a low of 14. And on Tuesday, we'll have a mix of sun and cloud with 30% chance of showers, a high of 20, clear at night with a low of 10. And looking ahead to Wednesday, sunny all day with a high of 23, cloudy periods at night with a low of 15.

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2: We're back in the concert hall and ready to welcome on stage the legendary Argentinian pianist Martha Argerich and the Radio Symphony Orchestra of Berlin, conducted by Ricardo Chailly, to perform for us a work which has been called the most challenging of all piano concertos ever composed. It is also one of the most beautiful. Rachmaninoff's Piano Concerto No. 3 in D minor, Opus 30, commonly known with reverent fear and awe by concert pianists as Rock 3. The concerto was written in 1909 as Rachmaninoff was preparing for his first concert tour of America. He himself was to be the piano soloist. And on his ship crossing the Atlantic, he daily practiced the difficult piano part on a silent keyboard, fearing that he might have written music that was impossible to play. But it's not impossible for Martha Argerich, and here she is with the Berlin Radio Symphony Orchestra in a live performance of Rachmaninoff's third piano concerto, beginning so simply before blossoming into a most challenging and magnificent work.

Wow, what an amazing live performance by pianist Martha Argerich and the Berlin Radio Symphony Orchestra. And what an amazing work. That was Rock 3, the Piano Concerto No. 3 in D minor, Opus 30, by the superlative Russian composer Sergei Rachmaninoff. Phew, that was almost overwhelming. 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Now, let's end with more Rachmaninoff. You cannot have too much Rachmaninoff. Here is cellist Daniil Shafran and pianist Yakov Flier with the second and third movements of Rachmaninoff's cello sonata in G minor, Opus 19. This would definitely be one of my desert island pieces. I hope you too find the beauty in this interesting dialogue between the cello and piano.

No, wasn't that beautiful? We heard cellist Daniel Shafran and pianist Yakor Plier with the second and third movements of Rachmaninoff's Cello Sonata in G minor. I hope you enjoyed our concert of Russian music. Next week, we're off to merry England. And there's one more event to announce regarding the Highlands Opera Studio. And this is the performances of their feature full-length comic opera Don Pasquale by Gaetano Donizetti. If you've never experienced a completely staged opera before, this is your chance. It's being performed at the Northern Lights Pavilion at 7:30 p.m. on Thursday, August 27th, Saturday, August 29th, and Monday, August 31st. And there's a 2 p.m. matinee on Sunday, August 30th at 2 p.m. But if you're coming to any of the evening performances, come early to enjoy a pre-performance chat by Don Martins in the foyer at 6:30, a chance to learn background information that will help you to appreciate even more the opera and the composer. For tickets or more information, go online at highlandsoperastudio.com. Right now, stay tuned to Canoe FM for Jack Brezina and Front Row Center. Tonight's featured musical will be Kinky Boots from 2013, music and book by Cyndi Lauper. We'll hear the original Broadway cast recording. I'll sign off with a little more Rachmaninoff, the vocalese in E-flat minor, opus 34, number 14, with cellist Alexander Evashkin and pianist Rustam Hajrudinov. This is Bill Glidden thanking you for listening and wishing you all a very pleasant good night.

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1: The following is an encore presentation of a Front Row Center program, first heard in January of 2016. Hello there, and welcome to Front Row Center.

0: Welcome to another edition of Front Row Center, a program about musical theater. I'm your host, Jack Brezina. On tonight's program, we venture into the world of five-inch heels, sequins, and over-the-top fashion statements. And in the process, discover an important lesson in accepting people for who they are. Welcome to Cyndi Lauper's Broadway smash, Kinky Boots. An interesting fact is that the show, which is based on a movie, is in fact based on a real incident that occurred in England. But more about that later. From Wikipedia, Kinky Boots is a Broadway musical with music and lyrics by Tony, Emmy, and Grammy winner Cyndi Lauper, and a book by Tony winner Harvey Fierstein. Based on the 2005 film Kinky Boots by Jeff Dean and Tim Firth, which was not a musical, and was inspired by true events, the musical tells the story of Charlie Price, who inherits a shoe factory from his father. To save the business, Charlie forms an unlikely partnership with cabaret performer and drag queen Lola. With Lola's help, Charlie develops a plan to produce a line of high-heeled boots. In the process, he and Lola discover that, despite their divergent lifestyles, they are not quite so different after all. Following the musical's conception in 2006, the creative team was assembled by 2010. The original production of Kinky Boots premiered at the Bank of America Theater in Chicago in October 2012, with both direction and choreography by Jerry Mitchell. The show starred Stark Sands as Charlie and Billy Porter as Lola. It made its Broadway debut at the Al Hirschfeld Theater on April 4, 2013, following previews that began on March the 3rd. The musical began its U.S. tour in 2014. It was less well-received by theater critics and at the box office initially. The show was up against another 2013 Broadway production, Matilda the Musical. Kinky Boots entered the 2013 awards season as an underdog. However, less than a month after opening, Kinky Boots surpassed this rival with audiences in weekly box office grosses and later enjoying a post-Tony boost in advance sales. The production earned a season high of 13 nominations and 6 Tony wins, including Best Musical and Best Score for Lauper in her first outing as a Broadway songwriter, making her the first woman to win alone in that category. The musical's cast album premiered at number 1 on the Billboard Cast Album chart and number 51 on the Billboard 200 chart. Kinky Boots is based on the 2005 British film of the same name, which was in turn inspired by the 1999 episode of the BBC Two documentary television series Trouble at the Top. It followed the true story of Steve Pateman, who was struggling to save his family's shoe factory from closure and decided to produce fetish footwear for men under the brand name Divine Footwear. Daryl Roth, a Tony Award-winning producer, saw the film in 2006 at the Sundance Film Festival and fell in love with its heart and soul. She felt that its themes resonated and thought that the story had potential as source material for a musical. Independently, Hal Luftig saw the film in London and agreed that its heart and humanity and bigger-than-life leading lady would translate well into musical theater. Within a year, Roth secured the rights to adapt the film to the stage and partnered with Luftig, a Tony and Oliver Award-winning producer. By mid-2008, Roth and Luftig were in discussion with a potential director, Jerry Mitchell, but they still had not found writers. When Roth sent Mitchell the DVD of the film, he was enthusiastic about it. Roth and Luftig hired Mitchell to direct and Harvey Fierstein to write the book. Mitchell knew that Fierstein and Cyndi Lauper were friends, and he thought that they would make a good team to create the musical. Fierstein agreed and eventually approached Lauper to write the songs because he saw in the adaptation an opportunity to work with someone with a big musical range, someone who could write club music along with show tunes. Lauper joined the creative team in 2010. Lauper's last project before Kinky Boots had been the album Memphis Blues, while Fierstein was working on Newsies when he began Kinky Boots. The work marked Lauper's debut as a musical theater songwriter, although she had some theatrical experience, having performed on Broadway in the 2006 Roundabout Theater Company production of The Threepenny Opera. Among Feirstein's prior experiences were work about drag queens, La Cage aux Folles and Torch Song Trilogy. Lauper has said she identifies with drag queens. Feirstein and Lauper had both gained previous critical acclaim and honors in their respective fields. Feirstein had won 4 Tonys, acting and writing awards for Torch Song Trilogy, an acting Tony for Hairspray, and one for writing the book of La Cage. Lauper is a chart-topping singer-songwriter and actress who has won Grammy, Emmy, and other awards for her songs and performances. Feirstein noted a change in focus between the film, about the saving of the factory, and the musical, which included drag queens singing as they pass along the assembly line. He said the main difference is that the musical is, at its core, about 2 men who come from seemingly opposite worlds who figure out that they have a lot in common, beginning with the need to stand up to their fathers. Lauper's inspiration ranged from listening as a child to her parents' recordings of South Pacific and West Side Story, as well as musical inspirations as diverse as Aaron Copland's Appalachian Spring and pop singer Lana Del Rey. In a broadcast interview with Patrick Healy of the New York Times, Lauper and Feirstein said that in adapting the film, they stressed themes of community and the universality of the father-son bond as vehicles to explore the issues of tolerance and self-acceptance. Kinky Boots was given a reading on October 6, 2011. Lauper was actively engaged in refining the material once the cast began its readings. In January 2012, Roth announced that the show would be workshopped that month and that Stark Sands and Billy Porter had been cast in the starring roles. In August 2012, the producers announced the Broadway opening date of April 4, 2013. I'll have a synopsis of the first act of our featured production, Kinky Boots, right after these messages.
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0: Welcome back to Front Row Center, a program about musical theater, heard every week at this time, right here on 100.9 Canoe FM. I'm your host, Jack Brezina. Tonight's featured musical is Kinky Boots. The story revolves around a faltering shoe factory in the English Midlands. Charlie Price grows up as the 4th generation son in his family business, Price and Son, a shoe factory in Northampton. Another young boy, growing up in the Midlands, is as fascinated by shoes as Charlie is bored by them. But in this case, it is a pair of red women's heels that have attracted his attention, aggravating his strict father. Years pass. Charlie's father is aging and hopes that Charlie will take over the factory, but Charlie is eager to move to London with his status-conscious fiancée, Nicola, and pursue a career in real estate. And we hear the opening song with a young Charlie and his grown self singing The Most Beautiful Thing. We also hear an exchange between a father and a youngster who will grow into the drag queen Lola. Charlie has barely made it into his new flat in London when his father dies suddenly. Charlie hurries home for the funeral, where he finds the factory near bankruptcy. The factory makes good quality men's shoes, but they are not stylish and not cheap, and the market for them is drying up. Charlie is determined to save the factory and his father's legacy, though he has no desire to run Price and Sons himself. The workers, many of whom have known Charlie his entire life, don't understand why Charlie had moved in the first place, and many are hostile and skeptical of the new management. Returning to London, Charlie meets his friend and fellow shoe salesman Harry in a pub to ask him for help with the factory. Harry can only offer a temporary solution and advises Charlie not to fight the inevitable with the song, Take What You Got. Leaving the pub, Charlie witnesses a woman being accosted by 2 drunks. He intervenes and is knocked unconscious. He comes to in a seedy nightclub where the woman he attempted to rescue is revealed to be the club's drag queen headliner, Lola, who performs with a backup troupe of drag dancers, the Angels, singing Land of Lola. Recuperating from his ordeal in Lola's dressing room, an uncomfortable Charlie notices that the performer's high-heeled boots are not designed to hold a man's weight. But Lola explains that the expensive and unreliable footwear is an essential part of a drag act. Charlie returns to the factory and begins reluctantly laying off his workers. Lauren, one of the women on the assembly line, explodes at Charlie when given her notice and stubbornly tells him that other struggling shoe factories have survived by entering an underserviced niche market. This gives Charlie an idea, and we hear a reprise of Land of Lola. And he invites Lola to come to the factory to help him design a woman's boot that can be comfortable for a man, and we hear Charlie's soliloquy, step one. Lola and the angels arrive at the factory, and she is immediately unsatisfied with Charlie's first design of the boot. Quickly getting the women of the factory on her side, she draws a quick design of a boot, explaining the most important factor is by far the sex appeal, explaining in the song, "The sex is in the heel." George, the factory manager, creates a way to make her design practical, and an impressed Charlie begs Lola to stay until a prestigious footwear show in Milan in 3 weeks' time to design a new line of kinky boots that would save the factory. Lola is reluctant, since she is already receiving crass comments from some of the factory workers, but is flattered by Charlie's praise and agrees. Charlie announces that the factory will be moving ahead with production on the boots. He thanks Lauren for giving him the idea and offers her a promotion. She accepts and is horrified but thrilled to realize she's falling for him, singing The History of Wrong Guys. The next day, Lola shows up in men's clothes and is mocked by the foreman Don and his friends. An upset Lola takes refuge in the bathroom and Charlie attempts to comfort her. Lola explains that her father trained her as a boxer but disowned her when she showed up for a match in drag. The two discover their similarly complex feelings toward their fathers, and Lola introduces herself by her birth name, Simon, and sings Not My Father's Son. Nicola arrives from London and presents Charlie with a plan for the factory that her boss has drawn up, closing it and converting it into condominiums. Charlie refuses, but is shocked to discover that his father agreed to this plan before he died, presumably because Charlie was not there to run it. He refuses to sell, and soon the workers are celebrating as the first pair of kinky boots is finished, singing, "Everybody Say Yeah." So let's see if these boots really do fit as we hear about the heritage and potential future of the Price & Company Shoe Factory.

0: walk the straight and narrow, you'll find the elegance and comfort is a...
1: Do you know what the most beautiful thing in the world is, Charlie?
2: A shoe.
0: The most beautiful thing in the world. The most beautiful thing in the world, Charlie, that I know.
3: Sing it, Charlie.
0: The most...

0: those things off your feet and get inside here, stupid boy!
1: Johnny, here are the shoes I told you about. Come have a look-see. Aren't they the most necessary things ever? If you want to slip a ring on my finger, you'll first slip these shoes on my feet.
2: It's a tad posh for life in Northampton, wouldn't you say?
1: Then good thing we're moving to London. And won't they make a fitting farewell to the stink of cattle farms and tannin leather? Oh, we may have been born in a small factory town, but we sure as hell don't have to die there.
2: You see the price? There's 3 months' rent.
1: Pinch 'em or pay for 'em. That is up to you.

0: Your life, your future is right here at this factory. You belong here.
1: No, Dad, I belong with Nicola in London.
0: No, you belong here.
1: Will you toast my journey?
0: But to leave your home and family for a job shopping in London?
1: Marketing, Dad. Richard Bailey has offered Nicola and me positions marketing real estate.
0: You're breaking my heart, Charlie.
1: To you, Dad.
0: Shoes can protect a man's journey, but only his heart can choose the path. And so, a toast to our own Charlie. May you never fail to point your shoes back home.

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0: Yeah? You think?
1: We can do it!
3: We can do it!
0: We can do it!

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Oh, I think I have a crush. I can't. I think I'm falling for him. Oh, no. Why not?

0: And the first act of Kinky Boots comes to an end with a rousing anthem, Everybody Say Yeah. I'll be back with more about tonight's featured show right after these messages.
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3: 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A fine eclectic mix of some tunes that just deserve to see the light of day. 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
0: Kinky Boots is the featured musical on this week's edition of Front Row Center here on 100.9 Canoe FM. I'm your host, Jack Brazino.

continuing until November the 4th. The show was directed and choreographed by Mitchell. Scenic design was by David Rockwell. Costumes by Greg Barnes. Lighting by Kenneth Posner. And sound by John Shevers. The music director and orchestrator was Stephen Oremus. The director and design team had gained previous critical acclaim and theater or musical awards. Mitchell had won a Tony Award for choreographing the 2005 revival of La Cage aux Folles. Barnes and Posner had won Tonys, and Rockwell had been nominated for Tonys and other theater awards. Mitchell and Rockwell had previously collaborated on Hairspray, Catch Me If You Can, and Legally Blonde. Mitchell told the New York Times that Everybody Say Yeah scene, in which the cast celebrates the creation of the first pair of kinky boots with a choreographed celebration on the conveyor belts, required repeated innovations and adjustments, like the eventual addition of safety rails and actor controls for the apparatus. Designer Derek McLean commented that it is not uncommon for repeat choreography set designer collaborations to result in intriguing innovations, like the conveyor belt dance scene in Kinky Boots. McLean was impressed with the series of conveyor belts that came apart, moved around, and fit the context of the story in order to accentuate the choreography of the troop of men in 4-inch heels. With respect to the conveyor belts, he said, "They've never been used as dynamically as this, creating a series of surprises with the kind of wild athleticism that actually looked dangerous. It's one of the most thrilling combinations of stage design and choreography that I can recall." After the tryout, the team went back to work, adding new musical numbers for Charlie and a second song in the drag club, removing another song and revising the book. The Broadway debut started previews on March the 3rd, 2013, at the Al Hirschfeld Theater, with the official opening a month later on April the 4th. Both Chicago and original Broadway cast starred Billy Porter as Lola, Stark Sands as Charlie, and Anna Lee Ashford as Lauren. Porter in particular was singled out for critical praise. On November the 28th, 2013, members of the cast performed the finale of the show in a national televised Macy's Thanksgiving Day Parade. Many viewers commented that, in their opinion, the performance was inappropriate for a family program. The website www.advocate.com noted, "Conservatives immediately took to Twitter, Facebook, and other forms of social media to bash Macy's for inclusion of the musical number from the Tony Award-winning Broadway musical, Kinky Boots, in Macy's Thanksgiving Day Parade. Macy's worst decision ever. With your cross-dresser show on Thanksgiving, you've completely removed the family part of Thanksgiving," Adam Servas posted on Macy's Facebook page. "Absolutely disgusting. Whoever made that decision should be fired." "Epic fail on the drag show, Macy's," Amy Stradling also wrote. "This is supposed to be a wholesome family entertainment. Boo." "Not happy with the drag queen show," Andrea Latta Hargrave added. "Not a conversation I wanted to have with my 5-year-old on Thanksgiving morning. Not cool." The parade performance was described as tame by other observers. Harvey Fierstein responded that the show's inclusion in the parade reflected decreasing prejudice and increased tolerance for LGBT people in society. On August 26, 2015, Kinky Boots marked the 1,000th Broadway performance for the production. In January 2014, it was revealed Mitchell was planning a West End production and was negotiating to secure a theater for 2015. On February the 6th, 2015, it was confirmed the musical would begin previews at the Adelphi Theatre in London on August the 21st, with its official opening coming September the 15th. Tickets went on sale March the 2nd. On the 23rd of April, it was confirmed that Killen Donnelly and Matt Henry would play Charlie and Lola, respectively, with other cast members including Amy Lennox as Lauren, Amy Ross as Nicola, Jamie Bonn as Don, and Michael Hobbs as George. The West End production became London's first paperless and mobile ticketing operation. Although the show was set in British Northampton neighborhood, it took concerted efforts to remove Americanisms from the production after its West End spin-off from the Broadway production.
In August 2015, the show's booking

0: was extended until February 2016. In October, it was announced the booking was extended even further until May the 28th. A U.S. national tour began at the Smith Center for the Performing Arts in Las Vegas on September the 4th, 2014. The role of Lola was played by Kyle Taylor Parker. Porter took a week off from the Broadway production to perform with the national tour when it visited his hometown of Pittsburgh from August the 4th through to August the 9th in 2015. A Toronto production, initially planned to run from June until September 2015 at the Royal Alexandra Theatre, with mostly a Canadian cast, by the beginning of July the run was extended until March the 6th. Upon its October 2012 Chicago opening, the Chicago Tribune critic Chris Jones described the show as a warm, likable, brassy, sentimental, big-hearted, and modestly scaled production. Another reviewer praised the score, book, direction, and particularly Porter, before suggesting that before opening on Broadway, it could use a more effective opening number, better pacing in Act Two, and the budding romance between Charlie and co-worker Lauren needs more lead-in. In other words, give Ashford, a clear crowd favorite, more to do. The musical's Broadway debut received mixed to positive reviews. The show was awarded a Critics' Pick designation by the New York Times, Time Out New York, and the New York Magazine, and was included in Entertainment Weekly's magazine's must-see list. Ben Brantley of the New York Times gave a warm review, calling it inspired and comparing the work to other successful recent Broadway musicals like The Full Monty, choreographed by Mr. Mitchell, and Billy Elliot the Musical. It is set in a hard times British factory town where jobs are in jeopardy and spirits need lifting. Like La Cage aux Folles and Priscilla, Queen of the Desert, it presents drag queens as the show's official spirit lifters. And like Hairspray, the musical this production most resembles in tone, Kinky Boots is about finding your passion, overcoming prejudice, and transcending stereotypes. Brantley wrote that Lauper's love and heat-seeking score wowed with her trademark mix of sentimentality and eccentricity, and that the costumes and boots, courtesy of Greg Barnes, made for big red-letter stealers. He also praised Raise You Up, Just Be as one of the best curtain numbers since You Can't Stop the Beat sent Hairspray audiences dancing out of the theater. Brantley, however, did not extend his praise to Feirstein's script, writing that his sticky, sermonizing side comes through in the second half, where all the cliches stand naked before you. The Toronto papers had mostly positive reviews of Kinky Boots when it opened in Richard Azunian, writing in the Toronto Star, had this to say. When one star is born, it's time to stand and cheer. When two stars are born, you shout it from the rooftops. And when three stars break out in one evening, you can cue the dancing in the streets. With any justice, they're still grooving away on King Street West outside the Royal Alexandra Theatre, where Kinky Boots opened Sunday night, and a trifecta of theatrical luminaries blazed across the sky. Alan Mingo Jr. led the way with his indomitable performance as Lola Crossdresser with a heart of gold and legs of sheer titanium. Dispensing equal amounts of sass and class, he seemed to be channeling Gregory Hines and Diana Ross simultaneously, especially in his show-stopping tribute to footwear, Sex is in the Heels. Then there's Graham Scott Fleming as the feckless Charlie Price, who grows into manhood when he takes over his father's failing shoe factory and turns it into a place to make kinky boots for drag queens to wear. Fleming is so warm, so real, so totally endearing, you're rooting for him from the start, and when his country-flavored voice tears the place apart in Soul of a Man, you'll be on his side for good. And last, but surely not least, is A.J. Bradell as Lauren, the second-choice girl who, you know, ought to be number one in the hero's heart. Feisty, funny, and full of sex appeal, she knows how to get every laugh necessary in her big song of the evening, The History of Wrong Guys, while breaking your heart just a little bit. She's one you're going to remember. The whole thing has been put together with maximum efficiency by Jerry Mitchell, with staging that puts everything just where it needs to be at the right time and fills the spaces in between with madly enticing dance numbers. Speaking of that, special mention have to be made of the Angels, Lola's partners in crime, a sextet of sizzling guys who have all the right moves on both sides of the gender wall. It's really nice synchronicity that this show opened the same day as the Pride Parade, and that Premier Kathleen Wynne was a happy part of the opening night audience, all those factors combining to make you realize Toronto is a wondrous place to be. Add to all that a cast as filled with talent as this one is, and you'll have to admit that Kinky Boots is a spectacular celebration of song, dance, and comedy that you've got to see. Glenn Sumi of the Now magazine wrote, "Midway through the second act of the outrageously entertaining Kinky Boots, the character Lola pronounces, 'I have come for one thing only, adulation.' She gets it, and so does the big, flashy, yet heartfelt show that opened appropriately enough on the night of Toronto's Pride Parade. It takes a while for the musical, with a book by Harvey Fierstein and music and lyrics by pop diva Cyndi Lauper, to find its feet. There's a lot of backstory about the factory, the changing economic times, and Charlie's engagement to the social-climbing Nicola. But once Lola and the Angels, her fabulous backup dancer-singers, appear, the show literally kicks into high gear. As Lola, Mingo Jr. is a mixture of Donna Summer and Faye Dunaway's Mummy Dearest, his face twitching with melodramatic tics, aware of everything going on around him. You haven't properly heard the words burgundy or red until Mingo Jr. contrasts them. What's even more remarkable is that he gets to show an entirely different side in the first act, lending soul to what could have been a glossy impression. A star is born. Fleming has a tough job establishing his character, but that's partly because of the role. Charlie is unsure of who he is, and partly because of the genetic derivative quality of a lot of the songs. He's surrounded by some great supporting players, though, including Over the Rainbow finalist A.J. Bridell, whose quirky assistant, Lauren, literally stops the show with a number about her bad dating history. There are touches of Lauper's monster hits, Girls Just Want to Have Fun Here, and Don, the bigoted foreman, played with gruff authenticity by former Soul Pepper Ensemble member Daniel Williston. The second act isn't as compelling, possibly because the characters have all been established and a lot of time is spent on a subplot that adds little to the general narrative. The musical numbers aren't as catchy or as emotionally resonant as in the first act either, even though Fleming and Mingo Jr. sing the hell out of them. Lauper's songs aren't especially memorable. You won't be humming any tunes leaving the theater, but the lyrics are sincere. Long before it was fashionable, she championed queer rights and encouraged people to show their true colors. Jerry Mitchell's direction is solid, there's always something intriguing to look at, and his choreography is inspired, particularly an assembly line production that must be hell to rehearse. Lola's Angels, Don Demerinch, David Hull, David Lopez, Stuart Adam McKenzie, Jeff Stevens, and Jess Weaver deserve a special shout-out, if only because they make dancing, let alone walking in high heels, look effortless. That's Glenn Sumi in Now magazine. The Globe and Mail gave it 3.5 stars out of a possible of 4. Martin Morrow was the reviewer, and he wrote, "Despite a weekend of relentless rain, it was hard not to feel sunny walking into Toronto's Royal Alexandra Theatre on Sunday night. After all, on Friday, the U.S. Supreme Court had finally ruled in favor of same-sex marriage, while just a few hours before the show, John Tory had showed us Toronto is back to having a mayor who marches in the Pride Parade. Now, here we were, about to see a Tony Award-winning musical by one of the parade's other participants, the punk, pop icon and veteran LGBTQ flag waver Cyndi Lauper. Kinky Boots, co-written by Lauper and Harvey Fierstein and based on the 2005 British film of the same name, is a high-kicking, high-spirited lesson in acceptance that proves to be perfect for a celebratory mood. And the terrific new Canadian production is something to celebrate in itself. Kinky Boots tells the tale of two lads, Charlie, played by Graham Scott Fleming, reluctant heir to his father's Northampton shoe factory, and cross-dresser Simon, Alan Mingo Jr., disowned by his dad, who wanted him to become a prize fighter. Recreating his vibrant 2013 Broadway staging, director-choreographer Jerry Mitchell has assembled an excellent, mostly Canadian cast. One of the few exceptions is American actor Mingo, but there can be no complaints from the moment he struts on stage as a fierce feline Lola. He's equally effective as the shy Simon, who sheds his self-confidence along with his frock. Local performer Fleming is well cast as a clean-cut Charlie. It's hard to believe he was doing low-budget musicals at the Lower Ossington Theatre just a couple of seasons ago. Then again, his super singing in Next to Normal suggested he was destined for bigger things, and he has plenty of opportunity to demonstrate that here. Britt Bredell, another promising local, is the audience favorite as sweetly spunky Lauren, turning her big number, The History of Wrong Guys, into a tour de force of comic mugging and quirky vocal inflections that evoke Cyndi Lauper herself. Daniel Williston, a regular at Soul Pepper Theater, is also fun as the bearish, boorish Don. The show's real scene stealers, though, are the Angels, played with a surfeit of attitude by Dan Damarek, David Huell, David Lopez, Stuart Adam McKenzie, Jeff Stevens, and Jesse Weefer, who do amazing things, including backflips in high heels. The multicolored footwear and fabulous costumes designed by Greg Barnes are a happy distraction. Look beyond them and you'll see David Rockwell's beautifully detailed factory set with its rusted metal, weathered wood, and pockmarked bricks. Mitchell's inspired choreography for the rousing first act finale, Everyone Say Yeah, turns its assembly line conveyor belts into mobile dance floors. Lauper, who wrote the classic queer anthem True Colors, ends the show with a jubilant Raise You Up, Just Be, containing a litany of t-shirt-worthy slogans about acceptance, pride, and changing the world when you change your mind. With the recent same-sex referendum in Ireland and now the U.S. court ruling, those changes seem to be happening slowly but surely. Kinky Boots is a splendid opportunity to stop, salute the parade of progress, and in the words of another Lauper classic, just have fun. Comments from Martin Morrow in the Globe and Mail in June 2015. I'll be back with a synopsis of the second act of our featured show Kinky Boots right after these messages.
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0: Tonight on Front Row Center, we're featuring the Broadway cast recording of Kinky Boots. The second act opens as many of the factory workers are not enthusiastic about the radical change in their production line. Some of them, especially the intimidating Don, make Lola feel very unwelcome. Lola taunts him back, enlisting the help of the female factory workers to prove that Lola is closer to a woman's ideal man than Don, and we hear the song, What a Woman Wants. Lola presents Don with a unique wager to see who is a better man. Lola will do any one thing that Don specifies if Don will do one thing that Lola specifies. Don's challenge is for Lola to fight him in a boxing match at the pub. Charlie, remembering Lola's background, is horrified. Lola easily scores against Don in the ring, but ultimately lets Don win the match, covered in the song In This Corner. Afterwards, in private, Don asks why she let him win. And Lola replies that she could not be so cruel as to humiliate Don in front of his mates. She gives him her part of the challenge, the simple statement, accept someone for who they are. Charlie is pouring his own money into the factory to ensure the boots will be ready in time for Milan, and he is getting frantic that the product is not right, angrily forcing his staff to redo what he considers to be shoddy work. In a brief musical soliloquy, Charlie discusses his failure to resurrect his family's business. Nicola arrives, fed up with Charlie's obsession over the factory, and breaks up with him. Lola has been making some decisions about the production and preparations without consulting Charlie. When he discovers that she has decided to have her angels wear the boots on the runway rather than hiring professional models, an overwhelmed Charlie lashes out at her, humiliating her in front of other workers. Lola storms out, and the factory workers go home. Alone, Charlie struggles with the weight of his father's legacy and what it means to be his own man, and we hear Soul of a Man. Lauren finds Charlie and tells him to come back to the factory. It is revealed that Don has persuaded all the workers to return to work to sacrifice a week's pay to ensure the boots can be finished in time for Milan. Charlie is astonished and grateful and asks if Don has paid up on his wager by accepting Lola. Lauren explains that the person that Don was accepting is Charlie himself. As he heads to the airport for Milan, Charlie leaves a heartfelt apology on Lola's voicemail. Meanwhile, Lola performs her act at a nursing home in her hometown. After she leaves the stage, she speaks to her now wheelchair-bound father, who is dying in the home, and reaches a sense of closure, singing, "Hold Me in Your Heart." Charlie and Lauren arrive in Milan, but without models, Charlie is forced to walk the runway himself. Lauren is thrilled by his dedication, but the show threatens to be a disaster. Just as all seems to be lost, Lola and her angels arrive to save the day. Lauren and Charlie share their first kiss, and the whole company celebrates the success of Kinky Boots, singing "Raise You Up, Just Be," to bring the show to a heartfelt conclusion. Well, the audience has settled back in, and we're ready for Act 2 as we hear the song "What Every Woman Wants."

0: have a challenge for you. 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Whatever you tell me to do, I will have to do. But you will have to do the same for me. Deal?
1: I ain't wearing no puffy dress.
0: Chickening out already.

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0: Wait, hold it right there, Buster. 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
1: Yes.
0: Are you saying that you and Nicola are through?
1: Yes.
0: Are you saying that you are actually available?
1: Yes.
0: And you still like girls?
1: Yes.

0: 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It's time for us to get back to work. But before we go, we would like to leave you with the Price and Simon secret to success.
1: All right, now, we've all heard of the 12-step program, have we not? Yes, but what you can do in 12...

0: and the entire cast brings the evening's show, Kinky Boots, to a conclusion with Raise You Up and Just Be. I'll be back with more about the musical right after these messages.
1: 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I'm on Your Halliburton Morning from 7 to 9 on Thursdays. 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
2: 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Bats have been unjustly stigmatized ever since Bram Stoker's novel Dracula cast them in a sinister light. 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
0: The New York Times noted that in the 2012-2013 season, most of the new Broadway musicals were inspired by movies or books. The paper found Kinky Boots timely for its treatment of problems that paralleled those of the time of its production, including chronic unemployment, financial distress, and the collapse of manufacturing. Prior to the June 9, 2013 Tony Awards, Kinky Boots had trailed its box office competitor, Matilda the Musical, in advance sales. However, less than a month after opening, Kinky Boots surpassed this rival in weekly box office grosses. Kinky Boots won a season-high 6 Tony Awards, including Best Musical. The next day, the show sold $1.25 million in tickets, and its advanced ticket sales for future dates became a hot commodity. In the weeks following its Tony win, the show became so popular that in the beginning of July, a special ticket lottery system was created to keep fans from camping outside the theater. Kinky Boots set a new box office record at the Al Hirschfeld Theater and recouped its $13.5 million capitalization in a relatively quick 30 weeks of performances, which was faster than any big-budget musical in recent history. In October 2013, Kinky Boots had the second-highest premium-price ticket on Broadway, behind only Book of Mormon. As of the 4th of February, the show had grossed over $135 million. Tonight, on Front Row Center, you heard the original Broadway cast recording of Kinky Boots, with music and lyrics by Cyndi Lauper, book by Harvey Fierstein, and directed by Jerry Mitchell. In the Masterworks Broadway recording, we heard Stark Sands as Charlie Price, Billy Porter as Lola, Selena Carvalha as Nicola, Anna Lee Ashford as Lauren, Daniel Stewart Sherman as Dawn. Musical direction was by Brian Usifer. Sources for the commentary for tonight's show included Glenn Sumi of Now Magazine, Martin Morrow of the Globe and Mail, and Richard Azunian of the Toronto Star, as well as the Wikipedia entry for the show, the CD liner notes, and the website www.advocat.com. Front Row Center is made possible through a generous donation of the extensive CD collection of the late Dave Sovereign by his wife Suzanne. One of the founders of KNU FM, Dave loved musicals and hosted a program called The Art of the Musical Theater throughout his radio career. 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
2: Well, we have some time left on tonight's show, and so I'm turning to a CD we've sampled before called Hey, Mr. Producer, a celebration of the musical world of Cameron McIntosh. This CD was recorded live at the Lyceum Theatre in London at a royal performance. The concert is already in progress, and we hear a medley from Les Misérables. First, the company sings At the End of the Day, then Philip Quast sings Stars, Hal Fowler and the company Do You Hear the People Sing, followed by Leah Salong with On My Own. Colm Wilkinson is up next with the classic Bring Him Home, and then the company of the entire concert gather on stage for One Day More. The tribute concludes with closing comments and music by the man of the night, Cameron McIntosh, with We Said We Wouldn't Look Back. Music from the 1998 Hey, Mr. Producer concert.

sentinels, silent and sure, keeping watch in the night, keeping watch in the night. You know your place in the sky, you hold your course

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It is the music of a people who will not be slaves again. 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

0: It's a little disconcerting seeing 30 years of one's life flash by in 3 hours. And as you can imagine, it's wonderful to be part of the musical theatre. It's what I've lived for and what I must thank Julian Slade for inspiring me when I was young. I'm sometimes asked what I would do if I didn't do musicals, and the answer is I'd do nothing apart from probably go on holidays. Because as long as I can find new musicals to do and wonderful talent like this and great new authors, you'll all come to see it. That's what I want to do. And Dorothy Reynolds and Julian Slade put it perfectly in this song. If I start looking behind me and begin retracing my track, I'll remind you to remind me we said we wouldn't look back. Thank you.
1: 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I hope you enjoyed this week's edition, as we have featured Kinky Boots. Thank you for joining us this evening, and be sure to tune in next time. 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I'm Jack Brezina. 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
1: Every day I read the book. 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When Satoru sets out on a road trip across Japan with his beloved cat, Nana, the journey seems simple enough. 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To place a hold on the Traveling Cat Chronicles, visit halliburtonlibrary.ca. 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

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And though I love the country, I call this island home. I'd sing about what life was like with a mother's love on

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From there, this old hitchhiker, he was on his road to fame, with Bud the Spud from the Bright Red Mud.

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And like old Luke with his old guitar, my song wasn't over yet till I sang the ode that I wrote for the road and the mum that I can't forget. 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

But when his drinking and lusting and his hunger for power became known to more and more people, the demands to do something about this.

from Mania and Trillium, like this, Ballroom Blitz from Sweet, and R. Puri with Karina. From 2018, the album Life marked their first new studio material in nearly two decades. Coming up on Highland Rewind.

0: You're listening to Highland Rewind, heard every week at this time. I'm Mark Layton. From Boy George and Culture Club, Let Somebody Love You, The Beatles, I Want to Hold Your Hand, and Thomas Dolby, She Blinded Me with Science.
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He said, "You better sell your old machines, 'cause when I'm through with your cotton, you can't even buy gasoline. I'm gonna chicken."

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1: 'Twas July 32nd on Piggyback Day, and the crowds were all standing in each other's way. They came there to watch him, that awful disgrace, the annual champ of the piggyback race. The cabbage roll kid, just an overgrown uke, he was last year's champ, 'cause he won by a fluke. For old grip-tight Glenny was too thin to be seen, and he lost his first prize to the cabbage machine. A leprechaun Johnny would not have entered this deal, but he had no way of knowing all the pigs would be real. And the Skinner's Pond hippie had a laugh on his face to see

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Now all the contestants, there must have been 10, were all ready to jump on their pigs in the pen. But the whistle got stuck, and so did the gun, and there wasn't a soul there that could count higher than one. At last they were off, each man to a hog, for the 100-yard dash through that dirty old bog, where the leprechaun vanished and left not a trace, no more to return to the pit.

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He was making good time. He arrived with his hog at the finishing line. They were covered with mud, and their noses so big, there was no one could tell which one was the pig. Now old Grip-Tight Glennie was no fool or no kook. He slipped off his pig, but came in on the uke. And if you see a pig with a cowboy hat on, it belongs to that hippie from old Skinner's Pond. Now Pinocchio Joe, he could never play chess, but at piggyback riding, we know he's the best. So we gave him first prize, a pie in his face, and we found our new champ for the piggy.

0: Ani, hello. If you're interested in listening to some indigenous stories on what's happening across Turtle Island or out on the Powwow Trail and some music by some good indigenous artists from right across Turtle Island, then be sure to tune in the last Wednesday of the month at 6 p.m. or the following Friday at 11 a.m. Tales from the Big Canoe, Halliburton's only indigenous radio program.
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0: The voice of Halliburton Highlands. You've been staring at me.
2: I fell in love with you the first time I looked into them their eyes. 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Falling all stalling in a great big way for you. My heart is jumping. You started something.

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day, and love is either in your heart or on its way. 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
1: And now it's time for Critter Corner, where we learn about our local wildlife. Bats have been unjustly stigmatized ever since Bram Stoker's novel Dracula cast them in a sinister light. In truth, these creatures are nothing short of fascinating. Did you know that bats are the only flying mammals in the world? 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
2: If you enjoy discovering new books, engaging conversations, or exploring big ideas, then tune in on the first Wednesday of the month at 11 a.m. for It Starts With a Book. 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

0: 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By the stove on Gibbs Creek Road, trying...
1: Good morning. On behalf of the board of directors of Canoe FM, I want to offer a land acknowledgement. We respectfully acknowledge that Canoe FM is located on the Treaty 20 Mississaugi Territory, which is known as the traditional territory of the Mississaugi and Chippewa Nations, collectively known as the William Treaty's First Nations, which include Curve Lake, Hiawatha, Alderville, Scugog Island, Rama, Wesele, and Georgina Island First Nations. Canoe FM's volunteers, staff, and board of directors respectfully acknowledge that the Williams Treaty First Nations are the stewards and caretakers of the lands and the waters in perpetuity, and they continue to maintain this responsibility to ensure the health and integrity for generations to come.

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0: Wuzzy was a bear. Fuzzy Wuzzy had no hair. But if Fuzzy Wuzzy had no hair, he wasn't Fuzzy Wuzzy.
1: Good morning. It's 6:53 on this Monday, and it's August the 24th. And I know last week was a rough week with everything going on. So I said to myself, I'm a proud Canadian. I'm going to play something to make me smile and something that's really Canadian. So let's start the day off with a little bit of Bob and Doug McKenzie and Take Off. Use that any way you want.
2: Okay, be real nice to him, eh?
1: Okay, but just take off.
2: This is the hit single section of our album.
3: Good Day.
2: Good Day. Geddy Lee is here from Rush. Hi, Geddy. I'm Bob McKenzie. This is my brother, Doug.
3: How's it going, Geddy?
4: Oh, it's going pretty good. Good day, eh?
2: Good day. Good day. Thanks for coming down to do our hit.
4: Well, it's my pleasure, eh?
2: Did our lawyer call you?
4: Yeah. I'm, $10 is $10.
2: I hope you don't mind, but there's a photographer that's going to be taking pictures of us together to prove that you are here doing the record.
3: In case people don't believe us.
4: Yeah. How come he's not wearing a toque?
3: Oh, he's not from the Great White North, eh?
2: Okay, so if you'd like to put on a toque and some headphones, we can do the hit single now.
4: Sure.
2: Okay.
4: That'd be great.
2: Do you have the lyric sheet?
4: Oh, yeah. Okay. I memorized them.
2: Oh, great. Beauty.
3: Okay. How did you do that so fast?
4: I'm a professional, eh?
3: Oh. We'll just sit over here, like, while you're singing, eh?
2: Okay.
4: Okay.
2: All right.
4: Okay. Thanks, guys.
2: Okay. Good luck, eh?
3: Good luck.
2: Okay. This is where the DJ talks. Don't

0: Okay. Good day, welcome to our single. I'm Bob McKenzie, and this is my brother Doug.
1: How's it going, eh?
0: Beauty, eh?
1: Yeah, I like that.
0: Okay.
1: Okay, everyone, this record was my idea.
0: Get out!
1: It was.
0: You're lying.
1: Hose hit here just sort of rid on my coattails.
0: Why are you doing this? It was our idea together, eh?
1: Yeah, okay. Yeah.

0: Decent saying, eh?
1: Yeah.
0: Yeah, he's good. Okay, so good day. Our topic today is music.
1: That's right, like, because my brother and I are now experts in the field,
0: yeah,
1: eh?
0: Yeah, right, because we're a band now. And, yeah.
1: Well, so, except for him. I'm a band.
0: Oh, how can you do that, making me look bad? You're such a hose hand.
1: Yeah.

0: such a hoser.
1: There's no way I'll ever do another record with you, hoser. Yeah.
0: Okay, that's fine. I'll do a solo album.
1: Fine, and you'll be looking for me another label.
0: Now everybody's gone. Good day.
1: Good day.
2: So, like, take off to the great white north.
3: Beauty.
2: Take off. It's a beauty way to go. Take off, you hosers.
4: Hey, Geddy, we like to thank you for coming on the album and singing on the hit single.
2: Well, it was my pleasure, eh? Like, I wish you guys, like, lots of success and everything.
1: Beauty. Thanks,
4: thanks
1: Geddy.
4: A lot, eh?
1: Oh, that's great.
2: You're welcome.
4: Okay. Like, if we do another one, maybe you could do it?
2: Well, slow down, eh?
4: Okay. One at a time, right?
1: Don't push the guy,
4: yeah,
1: eh?
4: Yeah, okay. Sorry, but, you know, like, thanks for this one.
1: Thank you, and...
2: No sweat.
4: Yeah.
1: Good day.
2: Good day.
4: Good day. Good day.
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1: Well, good morning. It is 7 o'clock on this Monday, August the 24th, 2026, and you're listening to CKHA 100.9 in Halliburton and 97.1 in Minden. Canoe FM, the voice of the Highlands. It's a balmy 16 degrees outside our studio. More weather and sports out the news. This is Russ Davidson reporting. Czech's News reports Canada's premiers appear to be rallying behind Prime Minister Mark Carney's decision to walk away from the trade talks with the United States as 50% tariffs hit billions of products across the country. After hope that a deal could be reached between Canada and the United States, talks stalled and collapsed, escalating the trade war between the two countries. Tariffs of 50% on billions of Canadian dollars of Canadian goods were levied by America, while Canada has promised to hit back dollar for dollar next month. Mike Baker reports Ontario Provincial Police confirmed Wednesday, August the 19th, that the body of missing 73-year-old Oshawa pilot had been recovered from Wolf Lake near Minden. Search efforts for David Douglas had begun underway since Friday, the August 14th. Military personnel spent 3 days scouring forested areas around the Halliburton and Peterborough counties in the Kortha Lakes, looking for signs of a home-built blue and yellow aircraft. Douglas flew out of Oshawa Executive Airport around 8:30 a.m. Durham Region Police said the pilot was heading north towards the Balsam Lake area and was expected back around an hour later. When he didn't arrive, a search began with military deploying its Lockheed C-130 Hercules over the weekend. Debris from the plane was located on Monday, August the 17th, near Wolf Lake. The incident is now being investigated by the Transport Safety Board of Canada. Kortha 411 reports a 16-year-old boy is facing serious charges following a dispute at Cramhee Township. On August 19th, 2026, shortly before 6:30, officers responded to an address on Deal Road in Township of Cramhee. After receiving a report of a youth brandishing an edged weapon during a verbal altercation, officers responded and took one person into custody. Police say further investigation revealed that the youth had brandished a firearm and taken a vehicle without permission during a previous incident. No injuries were reported. A 16-year-old youth male from the township has been charged with various offenses.

0: Local residents can expect to see a lot more of the Canadian Armed Forces personnel from 33 Division Group over the next few days. Soldiers will be conducting transportation and supply convoys on highways and roads between Sault Ste. Marie, Sudbury, North Bay, Peterborough, Kingston, Ottawa, and Petawawa, and surrounding areas on August 20th to 21st, 26th. Similar to return traffic can be expected from August 29th to 30th on the same routes. Participating soldiers will be not carrying any weapons or ammunition while making public stops on designated routes of travel to and from the annual regularly scheduled exercise. Lisa Gervais reports, Minden Water, Whitewater Preserve will be one of the locations for the using of the film, a season 5 of Reacher called entitled Honcho. The preserve announced earlier this month that the campground and travel trails would be closed from August 24th to 30th for filming. The Township of Minden Hills said on Monday, August the 17th, that the TV Productions Limited said that they would be filming exterior scenes for Honcho at the Harrington Park in Whitewater, Ontario, with crews on site starting August the 20th to potentially as late as September the 4th. For more on these stories and other local news, why not check out the Minden Times, the Halliburton Echo, or the Halliburton Highlander. In sports, the Argos, try with me, Argos, defeat the Ticats 39-20. They visit Saskatchewan Roughriders on Saturday. The Jays lost 8-3 to the New York Yankees. They're off today. The Kansas City Royals visit tomorrow. The 11-13-6 to Toronto Tempo lost 88-78 to the Las Vegas Aces. And the Maple Leafs' first season opener game is in Montreal on September 19th. And the Raptors' preseason game, first preseason game, is October the 3rd when they welcome the Miami Heat. I don't know if they welcome them, but they're going to say hello. All right, today you want to know the weather. Well, today it looks like kind of a write-off, but let's just say what it says. Today, showers, risk of thunderstorm late this afternoon, high of 19, UV index 2 or low. A few showers ending this afternoon. This is for the evening. A few showers ending in the evening with cloudy for the 40% chance of showers, risk of thunderstorms early this evening, and a low of 14. Tomorrow, looks like we got a 30% chance of showers, and 22 is going to be the high. That night, we're looking at 10 degrees Celsius and clear. A little brisk, but clear night. Wednesday, the 26th of August, sunny, 23 degrees Celsius. And at night, cloudy periods and 15 degrees Celsius. Okay, the best day of the week looks like it's going to be Wednesday with full off snow. So if we're going to go golfing or do stuff around the house, maybe Wednesday might be your day. It might be just your day. That's it. I got no more.
1: And now for something completely different.
0: Good morning and welcome to Monday morning and your Halliburton morning. It's your Halliburton morning. Nobody else's. If someone says it's theirs, they're lying. It's yours. Yours. Okay. With everything going on in the world, my job today is I'm going to try to make you smile at least once. Even if it's my own expense, I will try to make you smile once. And we ease into this week with new tariffs and that. But we're going to go through it because we're Canadians. We're tougher than that. We're tougher than that. So anyways, but remember, no matter what happens in your life, just remember, it's really just an ordinary day, isn't it? Really? Morning, everybody. Big smiles all around.

0: Hi, this is Valerie Quinca, General Director of the Highlands Opera Studio. And when I'm not listening to opera, I'm listening to 100.9 Canoe FM, the voice of the Haliburton Highlands.
1: Good morning, 7:13 on this Monday, August the 24th, 2026, and it's 15 degrees outside. It looks like it's going to be kind of a wet day, but what the heck, eh? The Township of Minden Hills wishes to inform all residents and visitors that the municipal dock located on Water Street will remain closed to the public until further notice. The Peck Street boat launch has been temporarily established to provide residents and visitors with a location to enter the water on Gull River during the 2026 season. All right, we got a yellow advisory for beaches in Haliburton County. We got, based on latest test results, there are high counts of bacteria in the water. Swimming is not recommended and may increase your risk of developing minor skin, ear, eye, and nose and throat infections or stomach illness. If you choose to swim during the advisory, avoid dunking your head or swallowing the water. Good advice. So, all right. The project today, and there will be a questionnaire later on, is we're going to just randomly today, sometime today, just go do do do do do do do do, see what happens, just for fun. It'll be a lot of fun. Anyways, thank you for joining me. We got all kinds of things going on today. We got the birthday club coming at 7:45. Could be earlier, could be 7:45, but I'm sure it's going to be a little later at 7:45. I love that joke, and I keep doing it all the time, and I will keep doing it, so get used to it. We also got Bobbing for Music, and you're saying, what is Bobbing for Music? Well, where have you been? So you're going to have to wait till after the 7:30 weather for Bobbing for Music. And then we got the same song done by three different artists and the Dance of Joy. I got to stop talking. I got too much to do.

Gino Vannelli with Living Inside Myself. I don't like him. I like his music, but he's got more hair. You see how much hair the guy has? And look at me, guys like me haven't gotten any. It's just like they're hoarding the hair. I would kill to have a bit of the hair. Just take a bit of it. That's all. Give me, you know, share the wealth. Anyways, enough from a 68-year-old balding man. You know what they say? Every woman wants a self... Oh, I can't even talk. Every woman... Oh, my. There's not a woman in this world who can resist a big man that can dance. That's what I was trying to say. Took me 5 tries, but I got it. So, anyways, we got something found. Guess what it is? Anybody can guess what it is? Well, it was found. A drill battery in Halliburton area, Industrial Park Road. If it's yours, give Sarah a call, 705-457-1680. And she will ask you to describe the voltage and the brand to claim it. So you just can't randomly call because you want a battery. You have to know what to describe the voltage and the brand to claim. So that's a drill battery. It's lost in Industrial Park Road. I know they're expensive, so hopefully you get back to the right owner. Okay, that's all. I got nothing else right now. I'm so confused. It's not even funny.

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5: Well, good morning. It is 7:28 on this Monday. It is August the 24th, and it is 2026, and the outside temperature now is 15 degrees. So we're going for a high of 19, but it looks like it's going to be a rainy day, but we'll deal with that when the time comes. Anyways, it's time now for the weather. Here we go. With the weather. Today, showers, risk of thunderstorm late this afternoon, a high of 19. I just said this. So high 19, UV index of 2, or low. Or low. How low can you go? All right, tonight. And tonight, a few showers ending this evening with a cloudy 40% chance of showers, a risk of a thunderstorm early this evening, and a low of 14 degrees Celsius. My dog's going to go ape. I almost said it. My dog hates thunderstorms, and he shakes like crazy. So, and he drives everybody nuts because he drools and he shakes because he's so afraid of it. So you have to put your arms around and hold him, and he gets better, but goes crazy. Tuesday, August the 25th, we're looking at chance of showers, 30%, 22 degrees Celsius. And that night, 10 degrees Celsius, cool, nice night for sleeping, and clear. Wednesday, the 26th of August, 23 degrees Celsius and sunny. And at night, 15 degrees and cloudy. So the best day of the week, and then it rains on Thursday, but the best night of the week looks like it's going to be Wednesday. So if you're planning to go golfing, that might be the day to go, or doing gardening stuff or whatever you do outside, whatever it may be. All right, after the 7:30 weather, we do the bobbing for music. If you don't know what bobbing for music is, you have not been paying attention. This is when I play a song that's got Bob in it, written by a name by Bob. Could be one of the musicians in the band is named Bob. The criteria is very, very limited, very, very easy. So this one here is I Fought the Law and the Law Won by the Bobby Fuller Four. So this is Bobbing for Music on CKHA 100.9 in Canoe FM in Haliburton and 97.1 in Minden. Music that you can download.

Bobby Fuller 4, and I Fought the Law. That's our conclusion of this episode of Bobbing for Music. We now return you to the regular scheduled programming, The Benefits of Being Alone.

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1: Well, good morning, everybody. How's everybody doing this morning? It looks like it's going to be kind of a write-off day, but we need the rain. Let's just say that. And it is 7:39 on this Monday. It is August the 24th, and it is 2026. And like I say all the time, if I have to tell you what year it is, you've been asleep a long time. It's 15 degrees, going a high of 19. So we got the birthday club coming up here in about 4 minutes. So if you've got a birthday, anniversary, divorce, a good meal, whatever you're celebrating that you want to let everybody know, give me a text at 705-457-1009, and I'll tell everybody. Seriously, I will put it on the radio. I will walk around and knock on all the doors. I will tell everybody. Everybody will find out if it's your birthday. So phone me. No, don't phone me. I can't multitask. Text me. 705-457-1009. Let me know if anything special is happening in your life. Anything. All right. And meanwhile, we'll listen to The Ridge by Julian Taylor. That's all I got.

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I'd put on my rain boots and I'd get dressed. Head down to the pond beside the chicken coop.

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1: Today is August the 24th, and I have one belated birthday. I just got it, so I'm just reading it as we speak. A happy belated 29th birthday to Bob Little Cheese from the Big Cheese on Poshdash Lake. I know you're partying. Love ya. No idea, but happy birthday to Bob Little Cheese. That's a good nickname, Bob Little Cheese, from the Big Cheese, the big dog. As they put it. So happy birthday, belated birthday to Bob Little Cheese from Big Cheese. You know who you are, and darlings, you look marvelous. That's it, that's all, I got no more.
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3: Happy birthday to you. 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Happy birthday.
1: Okay, after the birthday club, we do the dance of joy. That's for all the people who were too afraid to tell me, you know, their name, their birthday, were anniversary, divorce. They didn't want to let anybody know. So this is your chance to redeem yourself by doing a little dance. And especially Bob Little Cheese, Big Bob Little Cheese from the Big Dog or Big Cheese. No idea what they're talking about, but I think it's funny. All right. So that's a chance to redeem yourself by moving the couch, the chair, moving anything out of your way so you can do get right into it. And this is by, this is, can you guess who this is? What an idiot I am. The guess who, and it's Bus Rider, so Dance Like Nobody's Looking by the Big Cheese. Love it. Love it to death. Dance Like Nobody's Watching. Bus Rider.

Okay, that's the Guess Who bus rider for the Dance of Joy. That goes out especially to Bob Little Cheese, 29th birthday, Bob Little Cheese. So if you see Bob Little Cheese, wish him a happy 29th birthday. And for everybody else that's their birthday, happy birthday. I hope you all get what Bob, what Bruce Coburn's talking about, making contact, if you know what I mean. And I think you do. You know what I mean.

0: devil, you.
1: That was the Stampeders and Devil You. So, all right, it is 7:56 on this Monday. It is August the 24th, and it is 2026, and it is 15 degrees, going to high of 19, and supposed to get rain for the day. All right, this is the time of when we go into the 8 o'clock news, weather, and sports, and you're getting ready to go do whatever you have to do today. It's time to relax yourself, to sit down for a minute, close your eyes, and just take a minute for yourself to start to, so you get ready for the starting of your busy day. Now, if you're driving, don't do that, okay? Don't, because you'll blame me, and I'll get in all kinds of trouble. So if you want to participate in this exercise, pull over, close your eyes, relax for a minute, and listen to your little Paul Potts as you ease your day into the news, weather, and sports, and, of course, your busy day.

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1: 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Canoe FM, the voice of the Highlands. It's 15 degrees outside our studio. More weather and sports after the news. This is Russ Davidson reporting. Czech's news reports Canada's premiers appear to be rallying behind Prime Minister Mark Carney's decision to walk away from the trade talks with the United States as 50% tariffs hit billions of products across the country. After hope that the deal would be reached between Canada and the United States, talks stalled and collapsed, escalating the trade war between the two countries. Tariffs of 50% on billions of dollars of Canadian goods were levied by America, while Canada has promised to hit back dollar for dollar next month. Mike Baker reports, Ontario Provincial Police confirmed Wednesday, that the body of missing 73-year-old Oshawa pilot has been recovered from Wolf Lake near Minden. Search efforts for David Douglas have been underway since August the 14th, Friday. Military personnel spent 3 days scouring forest areas around Halliburton and Peterborough counties and the Kawartha Lakes, looking for signs of a home-built blue and yellow aircraft. Douglas flew out of Oshawa Executive Airport around 8:30 a.m. Durham Region Police said that the pilot was heading north towards Balsam Lake area and was expected to back around about an hour later. When he didn't arrive, search began, with the military deploying its Lockheed C-130 Hercules over the weekend. Debris from the plane was located on Monday near Wolf Lake. The incident is now being investigated by the Transportation Safety Board of Canada. Kawartha 411 reports, a 16-year-old boy is facing serious charges following a dispute in Kamehameha Township. On August 19, 2026, shortly before 6:30 p.m., police officers responded to an address on Deal Street in the township of Kamehameha after receiving a report of a youth brandishing an edged weapon during a verbal altercation. Officers responded and took one person into custody. Police say further investigation revealed that the youth had brandished a firearm and taken a vehicle without permission during a previous incident. No injuries were reported. As a result, a 16-year-old male has been charged with various offenses. Local residents can expect to see a lot more of the Canadian Army Reserve personnel from 33 Canadian Brigadier Group over the next 2 days.

0: Soldiers will be conducting transportation and supply convoys on roads and highways between Sault Ste. Marie, Sudbury, North Bay, Peterborough, Kingston, Ottawa, and Petawawa, and surrounding areas on August 20th to 21st, 2026. And similar return traffic can be expected from August 29th to 30th on the same routes. Participating soldiers will not be carrying any weapons or ammunition while making public stops on designated routes on travel of travel to and from the annual regular scheduled exercise. Lisa Gervais reports, the Minden Whitewater Preserve will be one of the locations used for filming Season 5 of Reacher, entitled Honcho. The preserve announced earlier this month the campground with trails would be closed from August 24th to 30th for filming. The Township of Minden Hill said on Monday, August the 11th, that the TV Productions Limited said that they plan to film exterior scenes for Honcho at Harrington Park and Whitewater, Ontario, with crews on site starting August 20th to potentially the late as September the 4th. For more on these stories and other local news, why not check out the Minden Times, the Haliburton Echo, or the Haliburton Highlander. And in sports, the Argos defeated the Ticats 39-20. They visit Saskatchewan Rough Riders on Saturday. The Jays lost 8-3 to the New York Yankees. They're off today with the Kansas City Royals visiting tomorrow. The 11-36 Temple lost 88-78 to the Las Vegas Aces. And the Maple Leafs' first preseason game is September the 19th in Montreal. And the Raptors' first preseason game is October 3rd, where they welcome the Miami Heat. All right, let's press this button and see what happens.
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0: All right. You want the weather? You got the weather. This is the three-day forecast we got going on right now with showers. Risk of a thunderstorm today and late this afternoon. High of 19, UV index 2 or low. Tonight, we're looking at a few showers ending this evening when cloudy with 40% chance of showers. Risk of a thunderstorm early this evening, low of 14. Tuesday, the 25th of August, we're looking at 22 degrees as a high and a 30% chance of showers. At nighttime, 10 degrees Celsius and clear. Wednesday looks like the best day of the week. Looks like it's going to be 23 degrees and full-on sun. And at night, 15 degrees Celsius and cloudy pictures, periods. Thursday looks like rain, 40% chance of rain at 22. And that's it. That's it. That's all. That's as far as I'm going. So it looks like Wednesday is going to be the nicest day of the week. So if you're going out golfing, yard work, whatever, that might be the day to do it. All right. After the 8 o'clock news, weather, and sports, I like to play the same song done by two different artists. Now, this song, if you don't know about it, it's a Robert Johnson song. And there's a whole story behind Robert Johnson, which I won't go into. But if you don't know about it, you might be smart to just, not smart, you might be interested to check it out. It's a kind of a neat story about how this song and Robert Johnson, I won't go any further. You read about it, it's kind of neat. This is called Crossroads about Robert Johnson. And this is a version done by Spencer Scarf, I'm going to say. And then we'll play Cream's version of it, which most people recognize. This is Crossroads.

All right, that's Crossroads. This is now the version that most people might recognize from Cream, Eric Clapton, and Ginger Baker. And here we go with Crossroads. And like I said, if you don't know the story about Robert Johnson, it might be a good read. Here we go with Cream and Crossroads. Live version.

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1: There you have it, two different versions of Crossroads. Now we go back to our regular scheduled programming. I hope you enjoyed that as much as I did. So anyways, if you, like I said, if you don't know about Robert Johnson, it's kind of neat to read about it. So it's depends whether you believe in that stuff or not, right? Right. All right, back to our regular scheduled programming.
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Charlie Burke and Wild Honey. It is 8:17 on this Monday. It is August the 24th, and it is 2026. And you know what happens on Tuesdays? Of course you do, because you're paying attention. Radio Bingo is Tuesdays, and I have the results from last week's Radio Bingo. That was August 18th results, because if I had tomorrow's results, I wouldn't be here. Okay, game one was $100 by Roseanne, and she is from the Berry Line Bingo Bangers. Say that 10 times fast. Berry Line Bingo Bangers. And they bought their ticket from, or the sheet from, Eagle Lake General Store. Game two for $200. Two shopperies. And that one is Jane, okay? Sugar Island Gull Lake is where she is from, and she bought her sheets from Value Mart in Minden. Game three was split by two ways for Judy and Jacqueline. Jacqueline is from Maple Lake, and she bought her sheets from Value Mart in Minden. And Judy bought her sheets from Todd's Independent, and she's from Halliburton. So listen, I got something to share with you. This is incredibly good. If you can afford to buy a ticket, buy a ticket. This all-Canadian trip draw on the Canoe FM is putting on as a fundraiser is well worth it. It is a marvelous trip. You'll go to the East Coast. You'll discover the heart and soul of Canada's East Coast on this unforgettable journey through the Maritimes. I've done this trip several times in my life because that was part of my job, and it is actually a wonderful trip. You will not regret going, I tell you that right now. It's well worth getting a ticket for. Tickets are 1 for 20, 3 for 50, 7 for 100. And they're available at Canoe FM, Let's Get Local in Minden, and Agnew's General Store in Wilberforce. 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So you can call them at 705-457-1009. Not now, because they do not find it funny when I take Visa. They do not find the sense of humor of it, really. All right. Like I said, you will not regret the trip. The trip is a trip of a lifetime. The scenery, the people, the food, perfect.

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7: All righty. Good morning. It is 8:28 on this Monday, August the 24th. Actually, 8:29. Sorry, I'm behind my time. And it is time for, you guessed it, it's the weather. Are you ready? So this is very important. So I need you to stop whatever you're doing. If you're driving your car, please pull over and listen. This is the weather. It is very important to Canadians. You know what they say? If you measure distance and time and not miles, you could be a Canadian, right?
8: Right.
7: All right. Today, showers, risk of a thunderstorm late this afternoon, high of 19, UV index 2 or low. Tonight, a few showers ending this evening, then cloudy with a 40% chance of showers. Risk of a thunderstorm early this evening, a low of 14. Tomorrow, Tuesday, the 25th of August, figured that out myself. 30% chance of showers, 22 degrees Celsius will be the high, and at night, 10 degrees Celsius and clear. Nice night to sleep. And looks like the best day of the week is Wednesday, the 26th, where it looks like full-on sun for the day and 23 degrees out, which is a reasonable, nice, reasonable temperature. And at night, 15 degrees Celsius and cloudy. Then Thursday, it goes back to rain. And it looked like it rained right up till Sunday. But let's not get too excited yet, because you never know when things will change, like other things. You know what I mean? Wink, wink. All right. What am I going to do here? Okay, I'm going to put a spell on you, because that's how I roll. And you can go back to resuming what you're doing. You don't have to wait anymore. It's done. The most important part's done. We got a little Annie Lennox, and I'll put a spell on you. Like this version a lot.

What a beautiful song by Cat Stevens. Morning Has Broken In. Certainly has. It's going to go to a high of 19, but it looks like it's going to get rain most of the day, so we'll have to deal with that. So, all right, Nancy's here. She's going to take very good care of you from after 9. It's starting at 9 o'clock. See how I figured that out after 9, 9 o'clock? Can't fool me. I know what's going on. I got my finger on the pulse of what's happening, I tell you. Anyways, it's time for me to say goodbye. Like I always say, take a minute today. If you can afford money, time, product for the food banks, help them out. Especially with what's going on right now. Things are going to get a little more tighter. So maybe you might, if you can help out, that'd be great. So be good to each other. And you know what? Like I said right at the beginning of the thing, I played Bob and Doug McKenzie just out of the blue today. Walk around and without any prompting, just go, do, do, do, do, do, do, do, do. Just to see what happens. Just out of the blue. I dare you. Try it. I'm going to do it at least 2 times today just for that. Anyways, time for me to go. Time for me to say goodbye. And you know what I'm going to say right at the end? Good morning, Tugboat and the kid. Davidson out. Time to say goodbye.

0: Don't ask what you can do for music, but what music can do for you, or something like that. I'm Russ Davidson. This is The Cause and the Cure for a Music Addiction. So let's get it started. Hello, and welcome to another episode of The Cause and the Cure for a Musical Addiction. My guest today is a fellow volunteer here at Canoe FM. She is a connoisseur of music and even plays the sax. She has done Tuesday mornings from 7 to 9 for your Halliburton morning. May I please present Heather Sargent. Good morning. Thank you for doing this.
1: Good morning, Russ. It's great to be here with you. I love spending time with you. So I was thrilled to do this interview with you.
0: You, not very many say that. So listen, I got to ask you a question. This is unusual because usually when people play an instrument, it's usually the guitar, it's the piano. I don't know. But sax, how did you get to play the sax? It's not like you woke up one Christmas and said, Mom, Dad, I want a sax for Christmas.
1: Actually, I would have loved to get a sax for Christmas. But I'm really more piano and guitar. But I played the sax in high school in both a jazz band and a concert band. And so did that for those 4 years. And now I've got a sax that I go to every now and then, but I keep thinking I've got to do more with it because I've got a very good friend who plays the trumpet in the band here in Halliburton. I went to see their show last year and thought, that is phenomenal, and what a great opportunity here in the Highlands to have that opportunity. So I just might dust that off for next winter and
0: is there a particular kind of music that led you to playing the sax, or is there a saxophone player that you admire? Or?
1: Oh, I love Sonny Rollins. I could listen to Sonny Rollins all day. But I listen to a lot of jazz, so I do have the opportunity to hear a lot of sax. Again, I'm not really playing it right now, but it is something that I plan to get back to. I'm really more a strummer than anything. I've got a piano at home that I played all my life. I switched it up when I moved into a smaller place to an electric piano. So I've got the headphones on and nobody else has to listen to all those mistakes as I practice. And then locally here, there's five of us. One plays a banjo, one plays a uke, and three of us on guitars. We pick five songs every month. We get together, we sing, we play, we do a little concert at Christmas for our friends and have a lunch. It's just a great, great social thing. But also, I don't know, there's something about music that just puts you in another place, and I love that.
0: Now, were your parents involved in music? Is that what would you say your first memory of music in your life?
1: My first memory of music, we were living in Quebec City. I was four, and the house that we were living in had a piano in the basement. And I remember I had a little hammer, and I was hammering on the end of the keys, and they were all breaking off. That's my first memory of a musical instrument in front of me, and my mom stopped me and she pulled me away and she said, that's not how you play the piano. And I had a little, I don't remember this, but there's a lot of pictures of when I'm a toddler with one of those little play guitars. But I started soon after I took a hammer to the piano. My mom got me in lessons. So I probably started when I was probably around six when I started with piano lessons and took them all the way through high school.
0: Now, living in Quebec, the province of Quebec, did you know any French-Canadian songs like the Alouette Gentille?
1: Oh, yes.
0: Because I'm actually from Quebec also.
1: Oh, so, are you? Yes. That's right. We were talking about that. You're Eastern Township.
0: Eastern Township, in a town that doesn't exist anymore. So, do you recall the first concert you ever seen?
1: Oh, boy. First concert. That's a good question. When I was in high school, I think Queen might have been my first concert. Now, I'm sure I saw some other concerts, kid concerts, but Queen is the first one.
0: Do you remember where you saw them?
1: I saw them at the Montreal Forum.
0: Okay, I saw them at it used to be the Gardens, which doesn't exist anymore in Toronto. So.
1: Oh, yeah, they've got hockey in there now, don't they, of another
0: yeah,
1: sort?
0: Yeah, something sort. Now, is that your favorite live performance you ever seen? What would you say? It doesn't even matter. It could be a musical, too. It doesn't have to be actually a concert.
1: One of the concerts that I went to and enjoyed more than I expected to was Crash Test Dummies at Massey Hall.
0: Yeah.
1: They put on quite a show. The lead singer was jumping around the stage. Bruce Springsteen obviously puts on a great concert. Queen was a great concert. And then another surprise for me that was fantastic, and she was quite new to the scene at the time, was Jan Arden. And I saw her at the Music Hall on the Danforth,
0: yes, she's good
1: when she first started. And I remember when she came on stage, she she just looked around for a few minutes, and then she said, wow, I thought my mom had just bought up all the tickets when I heard it was sold out, but it's actually full. And then as she proceeded with her show, I kept thinking, you know, you really don't have to sing. You could just talk, because she's such an entertaining artist.
0: Yes, she was.
1: Storyteller.
0: Well, I saw her at Casino Rama, and yes, she's actually very amusing on top of that.
1: Yes.
0: Now, your first concert, was it you? What about your first album or CD that you ever went out and bought?
1: The first album was 22 Explosive Hits. K-Tel, 22 Explosive Hits.
0: That brings back memory.
1: With the Tony DeFranco family.
0: Didn't K-Tel put an album out every week? It seemed like
1: it seemed like it. Yeah, that one. And then my first album with a solo artist or a band was Elton John's Greatest Hits.
0: Oh, really?
1: Yeah.
0: That's not a bad choice at all. You have a favorite artist that you would go see? Is there like an? I've always said some of these tickets cost $500 a ticket, right? Which is, you'd have to really love somebody to go. Do you have a favorite artist you would actually lay that kind of money down to see?
1: Somebody I would love to see, and this is a new artist to me, Alison Russell, and she's out of Montreal as well. She just released a song with Annie Lennox that you have to listen to. It's called Super Love. Or Super Lover.
0: Okay.
1: She and Annie Lennox, it is the most incredible song I've heard in a long time. When I was in Quebec last year for a holiday, we did a hiking trip, and the woman that was organizing it laid out all Quebec music for us to listen to while we were there, because she wanted us to experience Quebec. We were with, it was a tour group, so the other couple we were with was from Australia. She wanted to make this very Quebec authentic. Alison Russell was in her playlist, and I could not get enough of her. So that's a new artist to me that I would love to see. I never saw Fleetwood Mac live. I'd love to see Fleetwood Mac live if they're still playing. I don't know if they are now since Christine McVie passed away.
0: That I couldn't honestly tell you.
1: But they were at Casino Rama a couple of years ago. I saw Jan Arden there again, too, to complete that 30-year loop or whatever. But yeah, I would love to have seen Fleetwood Mac.
0: Is that one of the artists? Like, my next question was, any artist that you wish you'd seen? Is it Fleetwood Mac would
1: Stevie
0: be the top?
1: Stevie Nicks.
0: Stevie Nicks. Well, gosh, she's got a great. Now, when you were a kid, like, remember them? Not that I remember. No, I'm just kidding you. You know those teen magazines? Did you ever have a crush back then? An artist? I know that I've heard people say that Bobby Sherman was the crush that everybody had back. At least that was my wife's crush at least time. Did you have anyone in particular you always so dreamy? Sort of thing?
1: I didn't really have a big crush, but I do remember when I got that first 22 Explosive Hits. It was the DeFranco family with Heartbeat, It's a Love Beat. And I thought Tony DeFranco was pretty cool.
0: Any encounters with artists?
1: I met Carol Pope.
0: Okay, from Rough Trade.
1: Yes, and that was an interesting encounter because I was sitting at a bar outside, and it was after we were playing softball, so it was after a game, and everybody just kind of would come and congregate on the patio. So this woman came down and sat at our table, and I turned and I was speaking with her. I spoke to her for about half an hour. And then I got up and I moved over to another table and somebody said, how do you know her? And I said, who? Carol Pope. I said, I don't know Carol Pope. You were just talking to her for half an hour. That was Carol Pope. And yeah. I didn't even know.
0: So apparently, like, her music is really raunchy. Was she very raunchy in person?
1: No, not at all. No, she was quite pleasant. And I realized, too, actually, that I had spoken to her on the phone once. I spoke to her on the phone because one of my first jobs was in the billing office at Bell Canada, and so people would call in to find out what they owed on their bill. And so I had a call, and this person said, hello, I'm calling to find out how much I owe on my phone bill. And I said, okay, may I have your name and phone number, please? And she said, my name is C. Pope, and here's my phone number. And she gave me the number, and I said, okay, I'll put you on hold and pull that up. This is in the 80s, so we didn't have everything right in front of us. So I put her on hold, and then I pull it up and realize, oh my gosh, this is Carol Pope. So I had two kind of encounters with her, and then I was too nervous to get back on the phone because I thought, oh, I've got Carol Pope on the phone. What do I say?
0: Now, is it? I get what I consider a perfect album. Me, I have a album that you can play from one end to the other end, or CD, or I'm dating myself by saying album, but a CD, or that you can play every song. You don't want to skip over one.

0: drop for a mood. That Super Love song I was telling you about, that's the one I keep, I have it on my phone and I crank it up in the car every time I get in the car right now because it's just, it's hauntingly beautiful. And I just find that even it, my brother, for example, is an audiophile. He doesn't play an instrument, can't sing a tune, but he loves music more than anybody I've ever met. He's got the equipment to back that up and he's got all LPs just that he treats like babies. So there's an example of somebody who doesn't play a musical instrument, but music is just a huge part of his life. And I don't know, I just love it.
1: Anyways, that was Heather. Thank you very much, Heather. That was great.
0: Thanks for giving me the opportunity to talk about
1: it. So listen, everybody, Heather Sargent's on Tuesday mornings from 7 to 9 for your Halliburton Morning. She's well worth a listen.
0: Thanks, Heather.
1: Thank you for doing this.
0: Thank you, Russ.
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5: 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And if you're in Minden, we're at 97.1, and we're here for the After 9 Show. And as a lot of you will know, we're going to have a chat today about something that I'm hoping will make you think, make you ponder, make you share your wisdom with the rest of our listening audience. But right now, I've got to get to the weather. And yeah, it's going to be top of the hour and bottom of the hour. And it's not looking very promising for today. 40% chance of showers throughout the day. High of 19 degrees Celsius. Going down to 14 degrees tonight with the same showers throughout the evening. Tuesday, the 25th of August, we're looking at a mix of sun and cloud and 30% chance of showers with a high of 22 degrees Celsius, going down to 10 degrees with clear skies Tuesday night. Wednesday, hello, 26th of August is going to be a beautiful day. Sunny, as sunny can be, high of 23 degrees Celsius and going down to 15 degrees at night with cloudy periods throughout the evening. So here we are on the last stretch of August, but this is TGIM. Thank God, thank goodness, thank everything. It's Monday. We got the whole week ahead of us. We've still got some summer left, so we get a little bit of rain here and there. No biggie. We've got this. I'd like to talk to you about something I've been thinking about lately. I've been reading about the word secret. You know, it occurred to me that although I'm an open book, I have some secrets. At 71, mine are thankfully harmless. And in my research, I've discovered that 93% of humans hold secrets, from really dark to kind of silly. What does the word secret mean? Well, directly, it means confidential, classified, private, or even mystery. These definitions have come up all over the place in my short moment with research last night. I was blown away by how much information there is and how much we are surrounded by secrets and how we ourselves have to keep so many PIN numbers, for example, close to our and banking information. Please tell me that your banking information is on the DL or the down low. How about your computer password? I mean, these are secrets. We got to keep them. We can't be blurting them out all over the place. There is an issue with security. But they're also very innocent secrets. For instance, how about planning a surprise party? I'm not a fan of surprise parties because I look around the room and I think, my goodness, all these people have been holding this secret from me. And I was just

the one left out? I want to ask you those questions. How do you feel when you've been left out of a secret? Some families have hidden secrets tucked away in their history. Genealogy can release some hidden facts that are mind-blowing and some really quite fascinating. Got any you feel like sharing? You know, your secret's safe with me. I mean, we only have our listening audience here. But you can always text me and use an assumed name if you want to unload a harmless secret. Maybe you still have a crush on your boyfriend from your childhood. How do you feel when someone wants to ask you if you want to know a secret? Let me rephrase that. Have you ever had someone come up to you and say, hey, you want to know a secret? Let me know how you feel about that. My number is 705-457-1009, and we will be back in a moment.

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1: And you're back with Nancy Midwicki at Canoe FM. And my big question today is, you got a secret you want to unload? How do you feel about being asked if you want to know a secret? My mother gave me some really good advice when I was a young girl and discovered that, I had lost a friend because I shared her secret. She said, learn something. When someone comes up and asks if you want to know a secret, say no thank you. And that is an answer. You can also reply, what she suggested was, because if you hear about it, you're going to think I'm the one that spread the word. So please know, I don't want to know a secret. In any case, let's get with the next song. You're going to remember this one. The Beatles. Do you want to know a secret?

Yeah, you're talking in your sleep, or you're letting some of those secrets out without even knowing. It's okay. Your secret is safe with me, I assure you. Yeah, I learned at a very young age, keep a secret. If somebody's going to shove one at you, you're going to have to take it. You're going to have to push it away really deep. Don't even tell your husband. How's that one? Yeah, that got a bit of a few eyebrows raised when the secret finally came out and my husband was the only one that didn't know. Oh, yes, I'm a loyal secret receiver. I've just gotten two texts. All right. Now, these are assumed names because I have encouraged you to just pour it out. This is not someone you know. We're just going to leave the name out of it. It's a resident of Minden who said, I've been holding this in since I was a teen. I put diesel in my dad's car by mistake, but I didn't come clean. My dad's gone now. So, Dad, if you can hear me, I'm sorry. All right, that was a good one. We've got James from Baysville who said, when I was 16, I used my neighbor's lawnmower when they were away. I always replaced the gas, but I needed to make money to get to a Rush concert. Need I say more? So, you know, these guys are feeling better. Remember, you too can unload a deep, not dangerous, but a secret you've been holding on to for a while. Remember, we've all got them. You got to open the valve sometimes. If you don't, you get overloaded and you can't remember your PIN number or your computer password. These are all deep, dark secrets. Here's Todd Rundgren with one of my favorite songs, I Saw the Light.

0: here to tell you today that your dream maritime adventure could be just a ticket away. 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That is correct, my friends. And that was my personal message to you. And I'm telling you, this trip out east is going to change your life. It is probably one of the best trips you'll have in a very long time. How's that? The value of the trip is $12,290, includes $500 cash. 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And there's only 3,500 tickets to be sold. Now, they are going fast, because this is a fabulous trip. 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The trip is arranged by a very class act, Denyer Tours in Lindsay, Ontario. Come get your tickets here. Call them in if you want. We take Visa at the station here. If not, you can find the tickets at Let's Get Local Minden, Agnew's General Store, in Wilberforce. Visa MasterCard accepted only at the Canoe FM location. There you go. That's your deets. Come and get them. Get a pack of them. You're going to love this trip. All right, so we're back to our conversation of the day, which is about secrets, secrecy, truly understanding how much of it can totally load our lives down. And holding a secret for a very long time can sometimes be a really painful thing. So I'm offering you the opportunity to come out with your secret, and I will not use your name online if you like. Make sure they're safe, not too, illegal or whatever, and you haven't hurt anybody in the meantime. But I got to say, there are a lot of little silly things that we keep carrying around for our rest of our lives. As here's another meaning or explanation of the word secret. Okay, we've got a piece of information that is only known by one person or a few people and should not be told to others. Here's some examples. Why did you have to go and tell Bob about my illness? There's one. You just can't keep a secret, can you? Well, sometimes we're really concerned about our friends, and we need to help them. And keeping a secret about an illness is not a good thing, especially if you're in a spread-out community like we are up here. We got to know. We got to know if you're okay. We got to go in and check on you. But that can be a secret. It's also known to be said that a close couple should have no secrets from each other. Well, I think true, if they're drastic. But if a best friend has said, don't tell anybody, don't tell your partner. That's my advice. Aren't you going to let me in on or tell me a secret? The secret? That's the question I put out. How do you feel if you've been left out of a secret? Does it bother you? Are you relieved? Are you surprised? Here's another way to say it. Use the word secret. There's no secret about his choices in life, perhaps his sexuality, perhaps it's about his lifestyle. There's no secret. Everybody knows. Here's another way to use the word secret. She makes no secret of her dislike for her father. There's a good one. Well, you know. That restaurant is one of the best kept secrets in Rome. There's a delightful secret to share. That's a safe one to share. Meanwhile, I got a text from Cheryl. Cheryl is not telling me where she lives, and that's fine. She said, and these are her words, I found out through Ancestry.com that I was adopted. My parents wanted me so badly, they never told me. And that was the explanation I got from my aunt, because my parents are both gone now. Hey, I was raised by two of the best humans on this planet. As they're gone now, I say to you, thank you so much for taking me into your hearts. and I'm so grateful to my parents. Some secrets are best not told. Is that a good, is that an expression you want to do today? I can pass that one on for sure. I've got a message here from the U.S. Let's see, who's this? This is Steve Bergio. Okay, good morning, Nancy. I had a secret I thought I would never, that would never be revealed. I always wanted to be an on-air host, also known as DJ in my youth. Never told people, as my career path and parents did not align. Canoe made my secret turn into a reality. Secrets are not always bad. You are right, Steve. Stetson Steve. Woohoo! Thank you for sharing that. I'm a little bit more of an extrovert. I made it no secret when I became an on-air host. Best thing I ever did. You might want to give it a try, listeners. You can call Roxanne, our station manager, at 705-457-1009 anytime, and she will be glad to listen to your secret about wanting to be a DJ. We'll be right back after this message.
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0: And you're back with Nancy Midwicki. Thank you so much to Stetson Steve for your message all the way from the U.S. Thank you. And we're very proud to have you on our team. Okay, let's talk about bingo. There's no secret. Bingo is one heck of a lot of fun to play. And through the fall and winter months, I usually have a gaggle of gals around my table. We have a darn good time. There's cash to be won. I mean, what's not fun about that? Let's just talk about our winners from last week, which was August the 18th. Game one for $100 was won by Roseanne. Roseanne's from the Berry Line Bingo Bangers. Wow. And she got her sheet at Eagle Lake General Store. Game two for $200 was won by Jane. Jane is from the Sugar Island Gull Lake. Sugar Island on Gull Lake, I believe it is. But anyway, she got her sheet at Value Mart Minden. Congratulations, Jane and Roseanne. And the final game, game three for $600, was split between Jacqueline and Judy. Jacqueline's from Maple Lake. She got her sheet at Value Mart Minden. And Judy is from Halliburton, and she got her sheet at Todd's Independent. So it's no secret, folks. The proceeds of this session will be shared with Canoe FM and other verified not-for-profit organizations in our own Halliburton County. Remember, checks can only be picked up after 10 a.m. on Fridays, and the winner must have photo ID with them, matching the verifier's list from Tuesday, and you must also bring your winning sheet. So it's no secret. We at Canoe FM are very grateful to our sponsors, Eagle Lake General Store, Value Mart Minden, Value Mart again in Minden, and Todd's Independent. Thank you so much for supporting this wonderful cause. We raise a lot of money, and it all goes directly back into Haliburton County. Here's Johnny Nash. I can see clearly now.

0: Little bit of a glitch with that song, but at least it's reinforcing there is sun around the corner. You're back with Nancy Midwicki at Canoe FM 100.9 on your dial here in Halliburton, Ontario. It's Monday, the 24th of August, and we're looking at a high of 19 degrees Celsius today. We're hitting 16 right now up here on Mountain Street. We're going to have some thunder showers today. A little bit of lightning, a little bit of drama there, and a low of 14 tonight with a 40% chance of showers. Tomorrow, the 25th of August, the sun's going to try to poke through. We've got a 30% chance of showers with a high of 22 degrees Celsius and a low of 10 degrees Celsius at night. Ooh, that's the phone a-ringing. Can't answer right now. I'm doing the weather. Wednesday, the 26th of August, we're looking at a beautiful sunny day. Hooray! 23 degrees Celsius and going down to 15 degrees at night with just a couple of clouds floating around while you're dreaming or maybe keeping some secrets deep inside. Come on, you can tell us. We won't tell anybody. Let's release some of that craziness. I decided when my mother was about 93 and she was in a nursing home that it was time for me to come clean. That it was me. It was me. Yeah, I confessed. I was the one who was hiding the Brussels sprouts from Christmas dinner under the table where the leaves go in. There was a nice convenient ledge there because God knows our dog didn't want them either. She looked me in the eye and she said, "Ach, Nan, I know." All these years she knew. I just had to get it off my chest. So if you got something you want to get off your chest, use an assumed name. I won't call it out. You're good to go. I'll be back in a moment.
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Oh, that's The Moon by our own Cassidy Taylor. Cassidy is the daughter of the Gleekoff family. We all know them. They own the general store here. She describes herself as an introvert who has always wanted to record her own music, and she's doing extremely well with her dream. It was no secret. She was singing as a very young child and continued on singing through her teens, and we're very proud that she is one of our local talents here in the Haliburton Highlands. Okay, so we're talking about secrets. We're talking about the word secret and how it's used in so many different ways. I was asked not long ago, and my background is food, what's your secret to being such a good cook? Well, there's no secret. And there's no secret at being good at anything, except for the fact that maybe you have to be okay with making mistakes and learning through your mistakes. That's what cooking's all about. If it's not so hot this time, understand why. You'll do it again. You'll do it again until you get it right. Which brings me to another subject that's a little bit tender with me. I like to share recipes. I think recipes, even if it's a long, maybe lost in history, family secret recipe, I say let it out. Share. Sharing a recipe and having other people enjoy something that has been in your family for a very long time, I think is really an extreme compliment. I also believe food is for everyone. Enjoying food is for everyone. So I know if you're holding on to a secret out there, there must be a reason. Maybe you're sworn to secrecy. There's another reason to keep a secret. But, you know, that great salad, that amazing salad dressing, that super-duper coffee cake, come on, let it out of the bag. Share the secret. You'll feel a lot better that way. Besides, someone else can make it next time you're going to a potluck. Never thought of that, did ya? Here's Runaway Train with Roseanne, by Roseanne Cash.

That was beautiful. Thank you very much to our own secret. Anyway, that song just moves me. Well, I'll just leave it at that. All right, Sarah McLachlan, you did it to me again. I just got a text from Anne. She says, I have a secret place where I keep my wedding ring and my mom's pearls. I have a secret place, Anne, where I go in the woods around my house. I just want to let you know. I feel like I'm a kid as I can hide out. I become invisible. Yep, not sharing that one. Because I can even hide from my dog. It drives her nuts. We're talking about secrets. Give me a text. Share your secrets with me. 705-457-1009. And just know your secrets are safe. This is Secret Heart by Feist. I'll be back with the weather after this.

Radio. Going down to 14 degrees tonight with 40% chance of showers. Tuesday, the 25th of August, we've got a 30% chance of showers again with a little bit of sun peeking through every now and then. At night, we're going down to 10 degrees Celsius with clear skies and a beautiful looking day on Wednesday, the 26th of August, with a high of 23, full sunshine, not a sign of a cloud in the sky, and actually a beautiful clear evening on Wednesday night with a low of 15 degrees Celsius. So there you go. I mean, we've got a lot going on here. We're talking about secrets. We're talking about good secrets, bad secrets, just in general, carting around a bunch of stuff that maybe you might want to get rid of. Why don't you just give me a text if you want to share something, or maybe it's a little bit of a laugh, or maybe it's something you've been holding on since you were a kid. I want to thank so far all of the people that have contributed to this After 9 show today. Remember, our phone number is 705-457-1009. And we'll be back in a moment. I'm going to pull up another song about a secret. And it's Robbie Robertson, Secret Fire of Love. Here we go, folks. Enjoy.

0: I'm so glad I got that song out. For some reason, it was not logged properly with Feist, but that was Ron Sexsmith with Secret Heart. And the timing of that song is amazing. I got a text from Janice who said, I knew my husband in high school. We went our own ways. And then about 25 years ago, we ran into each other at a concert where he admitted to me that he has always been my secret admirer. I gotta tell you, I'm so glad he shared that one with me because we've been happily married for the last 15 years. Again, some secrets should be shared. It's all about timing, isn't it? I'll be back in a minute.
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0: 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I'm just collecting a couple more messages. In the meantime, this is Seal with Secret.

And that was Suzy Vinnick, Canada's own. Very talented vocalist indeed. Yeah, we're talking about secrets today, and I've got a real doozy here. I'm speaking to, I'll lower my voice, Marianne, who is right now sitting in her garage at the top of her driveway, waiting for her sister to drive up in a rental car. I have kept her visit a secret for close to 6 months. This is a surprise, as my sister hasn't been home in 5 years. I am going nuts waiting. Wait a minute. Here she comes. I love it. Some secrets are absolutely delightful to keep close to your heart. I hope you have a wonderful day, Marianne, and a wonderful trip with your sister. Here's the Five Man Electrical Band with Absolutely Right.

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3: Well, that was cool. Always good to learn about bats, even though I don't want any in my hair, if you know what I mean. Okay, Monday, 24th of August. Yeah, it's weather time. It's the last time before I say so long until next week, so enjoy. Monday, the 24th of August, we're looking at a high of 19 degrees Celsius with rain showers throughout the day. Tonight's going down to 14 degrees Celsius with a 40% chance of showers. Tuesday, the 25th of August, we're looking at a mix of sun, cloud, and a 30% chance of showers with a high of 22 degrees Celsius. At night, we're looking at clear skies with a low of 10 degrees Celsius. Wednesday, 26th of August, yeah, we're going to have a sunny day. Full sun all the way. 23 degrees Celsius will be the high, and going down to 15 degrees at night with partly cloudy skies. So that's the weather for this After 9 show. Done. We're talking about secrets, and I will say that I just got a text from Jesse. This was short but sweet and understood. Secrets are usually gossip. Not my game. Good for you, Jesse. That's true. But just remember, there might be a secret birthday party being planned for you right now, so you better get ready. Don't get mad if you see people whispering. It could be for a very good cause. Here's My Secret Place with Joni Mitchell and Peter Gabriel.

And that was Maroon 5 with Lost. I'm definitely not lost. I'm very happy to be here, and it's now time to say goodbye. Today we talked about secrets, so I'm going to tell you all something confidential, something classified, private, just between you and I. I'm going to tell you this on the DL, on the QT, and on the sly as I slip out the back door here at the station. I really appreciate you listening to the After Nine show. That's no secret, I know. But I really do appreciate you tuning in and contributing and sharing your wisdom. It's a beautiful place to be with all of you. So I'm going to take this time to thank Barry, James, Janice, Marianne, Jesse, Anne, Cheryl, and Betty. Thank you so much for sharing your secrets. I know you feel better. You got them off your chest. They're just little things that kind of pick away at your day. I hope you have a beautiful week in this gorgeous community. I'm always looking forward to being back with you every Monday at the After Nine show. Take care, folks. Make that no secret.

0: just a jump to the left.
1: It's Time Warp, where we bring you stories from Haliburton County and Canadian history. I'm Paul Vorvis, and with me is Kate Butler. She's the co-host of the Time Warp. She's also the director of the Haliburton Highlands Museum. Welcome back, Kate. What have you brought us today?
2: I thought it was a good day for one of those fun stories that hopefully will make everyone just have a little smile. I think that sometimes that's just what we need. Now, it's a story that connects to the local lumber camps. Bit of a comedic story, although at the time, for the gentleman at the center of the story, it was probably much more stressful than comedic.
1: Yeah, it's always funnier for other people, isn't it?
2: Yes. And maybe he could laugh at it later on, we hope. Anyway, through the mists of history, we can have a wee chuckle. So, as I'm sure many of our listeners know, lumber camp life used to be a huge part of life around Haliburton County. But after the work in the lumber camps was done in the winter months, there was still work. So in the spring, it was all about the log drive. Mm-hmm. And we talked on the show before about the work of the log drive and that work that extended into the spring months, all about transporting lumber to where it could be processed. And we need to recognize that it was specialized work, moving those logs. It was dangerous work.
1: Tough work.
2: Exactly. Yeah. It wasn't something that everyone necessarily did. Not even everyone who worked in the lumber camps would go and work the log drive. It was a very particular skill set. You needed to be light on your feet, very nimble. There was science and mathematics that went into it, even if people didn't think about it. But how you break up log jams and those sorts of things, it was much more technical than we might realize at first glance. And the men who did that work, they might not have thought of it in those sorts of terms, but incredibly skillful work.
1: Sounds like a cattle drive, but without horses and on water.
2: There you go. Now, this story, well, it has to do with a gentleman who was a lumber foreman who's in charge of the drive one year named John Snell. So we're headed back to, I don't have an exact date on this story. This story comes down to us from Nyla Reynolds. But I'm thinking probably about early 20th century, give or take a smidge. John was in charge of getting a whole bunch of men organized to get a whole bunch of lumber down the system, down towards the Gull River. So they had started much further north. So probably they had started up somewhere towards Kinesis, Redstone, that sort of area, working their way through all the waterways there. And it would have often been slow work. That's the other thing, is that we might be able to traverse the waterways fairly quickly today. And you could back in those days as well, depending on what sort of watercraft you had. But trying to break up log jams and do all of that work carefully, it took a while. So this meant that by the time they arrived coming down towards the Gull River in Minden, these men who had probably been working in the lumber camps for quite a while now were working the log drive. Well, they arrived in Minden, a town that had many hotels which happened to have bars in them.
1: Tap rooms.
2: Yes. Well, they were sort of like a whole bunch of kids and candy stores. They wanted to pause things where they were and take in some liquid libation. So Mr. Snell decided that he was going to get ahead of things. And rather than telling them, no, you can't at all, thought, well, we'll give in a little bit and we'll let them take a bit of time. He even offered up time, a little bit of money. He offered up $4, which, okay, that wouldn't even buy you a pint today, but it went a long way back in the era of this tale. So the decision was that half the men were going to head off to one of the hotels in Minden, half the men were going to head off to one of the other hotels in Minden. Money was going to be split. And the thought was that when they ran out of that cash, everyone would reconvene at the bridge in Minden, and they would carry on with the log drive. Okay. So, of course, as we can imagine, well, they didn't all turn up right away. So, Mr. Snell heads over to one hotel, rounds up a whole bunch of people, gets them back to the bridge, heads over to the other hotel, rounds up the rest of them, goes back to the bridge, does a head count. He's missing guys. So, he heads back to the first hotel.

0: hotel to try and find his stragglers, finds some of the men there, gets them back, heads over to the other hotel, finds stragglers there, brings them back. By the time he gets back to the bridge again, he discovers he's lost more of them again because they've gone back to the hotels.
1: He's herding cats.
0: Exactly. But at this point, they were probably very drunk cats as well, who really probably shouldn't have been doing the log drive at all at this point. But apparently that was what happened for the course of most of a day, was that he just ended up going in circles around him and trying to round up all of these men, who I can imagine probably at this point they had some of their pay packets and whatnot. Probably they were just getting progressively more and more drunk. From the story that Nyla shared, it sounds like there weren't any terrible accidents or anything terrible that happened after that. Maybe they just all had to go and sleep it off at the end, and the logs just hung out in the middle of the Gull River in Minden until the next morning. One of the things that probably Mr. Snell didn't think he was going to have to deal with that day, he thought he had a clever plan. He thought by giving them a little bit that everything was going to be okay, but things didn't work out the way that he intended. But I do hope that somewhere down the road, he was able to look back on it and think that it was at least a bit of a funny story.
1: I should apologize for this ahead of time, but a line went through my head. They should not be drinking and log driving.
0: Well, they shouldn't have been. Well done. So what do you have for us today?
1: Today's episode is about the propaganda campaign to sell the American Revolution in Canada. The background, Britain had defeated France in the Seven Years' War, and as a result, in 1763, were given New France. In 1774, Britain passed the Quebec Act, establishing the framework for governing the former French colony. Among other concessions, the act preserved French civil law and allowed Catholics to practice their religion. The Quebec Act was intended to stabilize a colony and secure the loyalty of its largely French-speaking Catholic population. However, to the south, in the American colonies, it was seen as an opportunity. There, they believed many French Canadians were unhappy with British rule and might be persuaded to join them in rebelling against Britain. So it was decided to conduct a propaganda campaign in Canada. In October 1774, the First Continental Congress wrote the first of a series of letters, many in French, to the inhabitants of Canada. They listed the rights that Congress felt British subjects should enjoy and warned that Britain would eventually strip the Quebec Act rights away. Quebecers were portrayed as oppressed people who should join their southern neighbors in the struggle against British tyranny. In a carrot or stick approach, the letters also asked French Canadians to consider whether they wanted American colonists to be their, quote, unalterable friends or inveterate enemies. Then the Revolutionary War kicked off in April 1775. That summer, the Continental Congress authorized the first military offensive of the war. That was an invasion of Quebec. Framed as a liberation, not a conquest, Congress felt that the invasion might persuade Canadians to rise in revolt against Britain and remove the British military threat to the north and prevent Britain from using Canada as a base of operations. So, two American armies were ordered north. General Richard Montgomery advanced towards Montreal and Colonel Benedict Arnold towards Quebec City. Arnold's march through the wilderness was difficult, traveling through poorly mapped and difficult terrain and with inadequate supplies. The expedition arrived at Quebec in poor shape and was forced to implement a miserable winter siege of Quebec City. Montgomery's forces had better luck. They were able to occupy Montreal. Propaganda efforts to influence public opinion was implemented at the same time. George Washington issued an address to the inhabitants of Canada, describing the American armies as friends rather than aggressors. He promised that property and rights would be respected. Meanwhile, Benjamin Franklin, one of the most influential political writers in North America, became involved. In early 1776, he was sent to Montreal as part of a high-profile three-man diplomatic commission. Their mission took a softer approach towards improving relations with Canadians. Now, Franklin was accompanied by Fleury Mesplée, the French printer who had printed Congress's original letters to Quebec. Mesplée brought a printing press with him, and it was used to produce material supporting the American war. By the way, Mesplée stayed in Montreal after the Americans eventually left, and in 1778 founded the first newspaper published in Montreal, the ancestor of today's Montreal Gazette. Now, in another initiative, a network of continental agents crossed elsewhere into British North America, particularly in Nova Scotia, where American sympathizers hoped to provoke local uprisings. They targeted merchants, shipbuilders, and Protestant clergy who might be receptive to anti-British sentiment. And Congress also authorized money to support the revolutionary cause in Canada, including military operations and the recruitment of Canadian supporters. Congress envisioned Quebec establishing a representative government and sending delegates to Philadelphia, effectively to become the 14th colony of the American Union. Well, there was some support, but for several reasons, nothing near the mass uprising that was hoped for. The British had worked to maintain loyalty among the population, while the behavior of some troops contributed to growing hostility towards the invaders. By the spring of 1776, the military campaign had fizzled out. British reinforcements were arriving. Benedict Arnold had been wounded. General Montgomery had been killed. And the Continental Army was forced into a chaotic retreat. The Americans had controlled Montreal for months, but couldn't persuade Montrealers to join the revolution. Overall, the American invasion reinforced Canadians' decision to remain loyal to Britain. They might have supported the revolution in principle, but it's another thing entirely when those ideological revolutionaries invade your community with an army. And the Americans misunderstood how many French Canadians generally felt about the Quebec Act. From their perspective, they were being asked to overthrow a government that had given them important protections. Besides, Canadians could oppose aspects of British government without wanting to become Americans. Most settlers had just lived through the trauma of the Seven Years' War that saw their farms raided and villages occupied, so stability looked much more attractive than rebellion. Plus, Catholic clergy had little interest in encouraging a revolution, led largely by Protestants who were anti-Catholic. And merchants and the elite liked the free trade arguments that were offered, but were suspicious of the instability that a rebellion would bring. Therefore, they largely adopted a wait-and-see attitude. But the Americans hadn't completely failed to recruit Canadians. For example, two Canadian regiments were raised for Continental service, although they were small compared with what Congress had hoped to mobilize. And there were small uprisings and plots, especially around the Bay of Fundy, but they never amounted to much. By the summer of 1776, the Americans' attempt to bring Canada into the revolution was effectively over. For nearly 2 years, they had tried diplomacy, political appeals, propaganda, recruitment, financial incentives, and a military campaign, but it had failed to win Canadian hearts and minds. And that reluctance would be echoed almost a century later when Confederation was being debated and British colonists were considering whether to look south or to form their own union.
0: Very interesting. Interesting how sometimes certain themes in history
1: repeat themselves.
0: Yeah, yeah.
1: Amazing,
0: I say
1: isn't
0: no more.
1: It? That's all for today's Time Warp. How do people get in touch with you?
0: Anyone looking to find out more about the history of Haliburton County can find the Haliburton Highlands Museum online, on social media, and you can also come and visit us in Glebe Park, the opposite side of Head Lake from downtown Haliburton.
1: And people can reach us at our email address, info@canoefm.com. We will talk next Friday.
0: Yes, indeed.
1: Yeah.
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2: Hi, my name is Kara. I'm fortunate to call Halliburton Highlands my home. I write, paint, meditate, travel, volunteer at Canoe FM, hike, and enjoy time spent outdoors. Spending time with my husband, now adult children, friends, and family is important to me, as well as time alone. My wish is for all beings to enjoy happiness. This next story, entitled Pride Parade, depicts a day spent at Minden Pride in 2024. Not a day goes by when I don't learn and grow, and that day was no exception. Listen with an open heart, as we never know how our actions may impact another person. Peace. I started the day with high hopes, arising before the sun to make sure everything was in order. There were small piles everywhere that needed to be organized into bins. A box of just-in-case things like tape, scissors, and pens, an envelope of small bills and change for my cash float, boxes of greeting cards, a case of small mason jars filled with fire starters, and a crate of small painted rocks. All of these things were my creations, labors of love, a reflection of accumulated hours of listening to good music and losing myself in the time-space of a mind committed to the flow. For me, the flow is a place where art creates itself, where my hands reach for colors or shapes without my mind striving for them, where a tree appears here or a flower appears there, or a creative idea springs to life without any plan at all, where I am as surprised as anyone at its outcome. The art happens, and I have a few one more things to add moments until somehow it declares itself finished. I stand back and think, yes, it's good. I like it. So that's my process. And through it, I have amassed a great quantity of painted rocks, collage cards, and paintings. Some have sold through local marketplace events, my creations displayed on shelves, scattered amongst other artists' wares in someone's idea of an attractive display, destined to catch someone's eye and result in a sale. Some have found homes after friends or family have visited. The subject of my art came up, and they've asked to see my things. If someone loves a piece or picks it up in a way that conveys great appreciation, then I insist they take it home. They make their way from boxes under the stairs to their homes. It has happened that I visited a friend and come across one of my pieces on a bookshelf or windowsill and felt a little bit of pride and a big spark of joy. Today was a whole different ball of wax. I had a vendor booth, a whole booth at the Minden Pride event, and was one of many who, combined, made up a whole street, both sides, promoting, showcasing, and hoping to sell our products. I had invested money this time in printing and business cards and was hoping to recoup some of my cost and enter a new forum. Become next level. Come home a success. I was filled with expectant hope. I easily silenced the voice of fear that threatened to say, what if this is all for nothing? Instead, I was full of nothing ventured, nothing gained, and a childlike positivity. So, pack up I did, and with my husband's immense support and assistance, and in the loaded pickup truck, I pulled away, waved, honked, and headed to town. A friend who was sharing my booth helped me unload, and we each set up our wares. She had only a few pieces, wise choice, whereas I quickly realized I had brought too many items, and my side of the table was crowded and busy. After an hour, we declared everything ready and sat down to have our now growing cold coffee. I jumped up occasionally when I watched folks struggle to erect shade tents, something we erroneously decided was not needed, and helped them out. Finally, everyone seemed ready and folks started to trickle in, stroll through, and walk on by. Boy, did they walk on by, glancing at the booth of wares on either side of them, but not coming to look at anything closely enough to result in a transaction. But while all of this was happening, there was magic. The magic of connection, of people, of community. Oh, and a parade. In preparation for today's event, I had come up with a few creative ideas just for fun. They were ways to engage with people and offered no financial gain, just icebreakers, ways to connect and have a laugh. Why not? I had a thick picture frame painted bright yellow, just the frame, and at the bottom I wrote, "This is what pride looks like." Another contribution was a pet rock, a large painted bug, in the pride flag colors, complete with eyes and antenna, and named Bowie, as in Rainbowy. He was housed in a fishbowl with greenery from my garden and free to a good home through a raffle. As advertised, Bowie was quiet, friendly, and loyal. As the day progressed, opportunities presented themselves. I saw folks who looked somewhat approachable and hailed them over, asking if they had their phone with them. I then asked if they wanted their photo taken, holding the "This is what pride looks like" frame around their face. And you know what? It worked. They loved it and smiled and posed, some in small groups, one couple with their dog, and one proud queen in several poses directing me to do a close-up and pulling funny faces and silly poses. The photos were on their own phones, free for them to delete or crop or share with others. It lit people up and we all shared the moment. Children spotted Bowie and filled out a ballot for the chance to win. And then there were the rocks. When anyone stopped to view them, hold them, admire them, I told them they were free. Really? Yes, really. I just want to see the rock you choose. Most rocks left the table palmed in closed hands or pocketed in jeans, and it made my day. While this was all going on, right behind our booth, a parade was going by. A flotilla of inflated rafts with folks clapping and hooting and waving as they floated past, all to the backdrop of a marching band playing Thriller and Sweet Caroline and Country Roads. Try and picture this. Happy people floating past in the current of the Gull River to happy people on shore, cheering them on under brims of bright-colored rainbow hats. There were other moments, too. I wandered down the road to visit other booths before the event was open and got chatting with a lovely person from the Muskoka Pride tent selling t-shirts and hats sporting their logo. After a warm hello, they said anything on the front table was free, and I began viewing the array of stickers and pins. I said I'd like something for my daughter and started to explain that she runs a support group for the LGBTQ Two-Spirited Plus Youth in New Brunswick. As I began to explain the support group and how my daughter and her friend run it, I got all teary and actually started to cry. I said, "I don't know why I'm crying," and she answered, "Because they're young, and your daughter has created a safe space for them, a home for their tribe." They asked if they could give me a hug. Of course, I left with tears in my eyes and several pins that she had pressed gently into my hand. She, her, hers, he, him, his, they, them, theirs. At day's end, after baking in the sun all day, not selling a darn thing, packing up my wares once again and loading everything in the truck, I waited for the tears of failure to erupt. The feelings of wasted time and for what? They didn't come. I was still smiling. Just before pulling away, I walked back over to the Muskoka Pride booth, almost fully packed away, and gave the lovely person there a hand-painted rock with two nestling rabbits watching the moon. She said, "For me," and reached into her pocket and handed me three small crystals, saying, "These are from my home." Pocketing these and exchanging one more hug, I declared the day a success, jumped back in my truck with all my cards, but many less rocks, and headed home, a lighter load. What I had hoped would be a raving success, marketing and selling my homemade collage cards, turned out to be a raving success, connecting with others and collecting moments and emotions and three tiny crystals from Muskoka. Oh, and Bowie? He has a new home with a young trans person who adored him at first sight, asking if they could pet him and looking at me with puddled eyes, saying, "I love him." Yeah, and this young person was part of the Pride community, their presence accepted and celebrated, who now has a quiet, friendly, and loyal pet who will not judge him, just love him, from his friendly rainbow spots to his googly eyes and pipe cleaner antenna. We could all take a lesson from Bowie. Happy Pride Day, my friend.
1: 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This has been Janet Trull, coordinator of Story Circle. 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

0: I'm Andrea, and I'm a member of the St. George's Hand Chime Choir. 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
1: The clock just struck noon. You know what that means. It's time for In the Afternoon. We've got Pet Detective every day, as well as all the music, info, and personalities to keep you company from 12 to 3. Right here on Canoe FM, your voice in the Haliburton Highlands.

0: Halliburton, and it is looking out the weather window, misty and the light rain falling. And that's what they were basically calling for today, with showers. Risk of a thunderstorm this afternoon, a high of 19, so we're not quite there yet. And we have a UV index of 2 or low. Tonight, we've got a few showers ending this evening, then cloudy with 40% chance of showers, a risk of a thunderstorm early this evening, and we'll have a low of 14. Tomorrow on Tuesday, the 25th, be a mix of sun and clouds, 30% chance of showers early in the morning. It'll be clearing late in the morning with a high of 22, a humidex of 26, and a UV index of 6 or high. So we got some nice sun coming in tomorrow late morning. At night, we have clear skies and a low of 10. Wednesday looks like another sunny day with a high of 23. At night, we'll have cloudy periods and a low of 15. Sunrise today was at 6:26 in the morning, and sunset was at 8:06 tonight. That's really getting quickly dark early. And while we're talking here, we'll take a break and we'll listen to the magnificent Elizabeth Hoakley and County Close Up.
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2: Fundraising golf tournaments are a great way to raise money for worthwhile causes, and the upcoming Dysart Fire Departments is no different. Except this year, the first ever golf event has a very clear purpose: to raise funds for a new four-door, five-seater side-by-side vehicle to help answer the call in areas that make it impossible for a fire truck to access. The Dysart Fire Department plays an important role in our region. They're there for all kinds of emergencies and perform difficult work to save lives and property. But with more than 8,000 properties in the Halliburton Highlands across often challenging rural and seasonal cottage country terrain, they need the flexibility to use whatever equipment helps them get to calls the fastest. That's why Dysart et al. Deputy Chief Stacy Parrish and volunteer firefighters Spencer Mitchell and Steve Potolivo came into the Canoe FM studio recently to talk about the new vehicle they hope to purchase and why it's so important. They're hoping that as many people as possible can come play in their inaugural golf tournament on August 30th to help raise funds for the new off-road vehicle. Potolivo says firefighting in Halliburton County has many challenges to overcome.
3: You definitely run into different challenges with distances and off-road drains. The winter is very difficult as well in some circumstances, just based on the weather here.
2: That's why the purchase of this new state-of-the-art side-by-side will be such a game-changer, Potolivo says. It will be able to hold both firefighters, EMS personnel, and equipment they couldn't accommodate with their existing vehicles.
3: This can help us bring in equipment to these areas. Like, we could bring lots of different things to fight fires, whether it's portable pumps, any of our gear, bringing in other firefighters or EMS, police if needed, down to these areas efficiently to help people, whether it's a fire or a medical emergency. Here, it is difficult, and maybe it's harder to get down some roads. Maybe in the wintertime, it might be a private road that's not plowed regularly, so you might have something like that. In an urban setting, maybe it's plowed every day or multiple times a day.
2: Deputy Chief Parrish says another challenge is one most of us probably never consider.
4: Some of the other challenges we have as smaller rural areas is we don't have hydrants in Halliburton. So in order for us to get a water supply to a fire or a car accident or whatever the issue is, we have to supply and go to a lake, a pond, a river, a creek, and then portable pump water to our trucks or to the hoses themselves. So with the addition of a side-by-side, it gives us more room to allow us to get more equipment to the areas quicker, more efficiently, and deal with the issue. We're looking at a five-seater with what they call them as rescue skids or EMS skids or M&R skids. So what the skid would do is we'll go in the back of the side-by-side, which would then give us a seat and a place to put a backboard, which would allow us an EMS along with firefighters and the patient to be transported in and out. Also with the M&R skid would allow us to have a portable pump, hoses, skids, and different tools that we would use to fight M&R fire.
2: Mitchell says the side-by-side will have some extra creature comforts as well to make transporting patients far more comfortable.
5: One of the bonuses to the side-by-side we're looking at too is it does have AC and heating. So when you're doing those kind of remote out in the backwoods, you can keep someone warm, which is a big thing for us in the winter.
2: The cost of the new side-by-side the Dysart Fire Department is raising money for is between $60,000 and $70,000. with the upcoming golf tournament and other fundraisers like the Halliburton Forest Poker Run, as well as putting some funds aside from the fire department budget, it's hoped the new off-road vehicle can be purchased within the next couple of years.

0: years. Ultimately, the new side-by-side will save time, which in turn can and will save lives. For context, Dysart Fire answers on average 500 calls per year. In 2026 so far, they've answered 290 calls, and in 7 instances, having the new side-by-side vehicle would have made a big difference.
1: The main goal, too, is this could save time to help people, like, and make rescues a lot quicker. So with the equipment that we have now, it should save a lot of time and bring multiple other sources or bring people back. So it would help with response times and helping people. So I think that's the main goal.
0: The Dysart et al. Golf Tournament takes place on Sunday, August 30th at the Pinestone Resort. The 18-hole tournament begins at 1 p.m. and includes dinner and prizes. For more information or to register, visit the Dysart Fire Department page on Facebook, where you can scan a QR code and book your spot. Voice of number 6, add-on. You can also email Stacy Parrish at sparrish@dysartetall.ca.
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3: And today is International Strange Music Day. International Strange Music Day encourages people to listen to a type of music they don't usually listen to. It's also a day to discover strange and bizarre kinds of music. Experiencing various types of music benefits us in many ways. Listening to different kinds of music helps to broaden our horizons. Also, it promotes seeing things from a different perspective. Some people call this listening without prejudice. I've always tried to listen to all different types of music, and there's some I like and some I don't like. Our first song today is in honor of this day. It's a song by Arthur Crudup. It's a nickname of Big Boy, and he was born in 1905 on this day as well. He's a blues singer, and he had many people like Elvis Presley, Slade, Elton John, and Rod Stewart record some of his music. So in honor of that, we're going to listen to Mean Old Frisco, and because it is a strange old music day, I have not listened to this either, so we'll both be listening to this for probably one of the first times. Here we go, Mean Old Frisco, followed by Magic Carpet Ride by Steppenwolf.

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5: All right, which potential new governance model for the county do you prefer? Have your say at a town hall meeting on the affordability of governance structure study. There's a few of these town hall meetings. The first one will be tomorrow, Tuesday, August 25th, at the Haliburton Legion from 6 to 8. Wednesday, August 26th, will be Minden Hills Community Center from 6 to 8. Thursday, August 27th, Lloyd Watson Center in Wilberforce from 6 to 8. And on Monday, August 31st, Stanhope Fires Community Hall, again from 6 to 8. So if you're interested and want to get more information or make an opinion, please come into one of those and let's see what we can do. 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Your cottage is part of this community. 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And up to some music again, we're going to hear The Man by Taylor Swift, followed by You Make Me Feel Like Dancing by Leo Sayer.
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1: 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And it's Stetson Steve with you this afternoon on Monday, August 24th. And I want to remind you to join Penny Monday evenings at 6 o'clock for all your local musicians on Locally Sourced. 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Don't let anyone tell you you can't do something. 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Sing along with Penny and Monica is Wishnick Power. 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And I guess it's 12:30, so it's time to look at our weather again. And we are still at 17 degrees here in downtown Halliburton. And it doesn't look like it's raining here at the moment, but it's thick and misty and cloudy. And that's what they were calling for today was showers. A risk of a thunderstorm late this afternoon with a high of 19 and a UV index of 2 or low. Tonight, showers will be ending in the evening and then cloudy and with a risk of a thunderstorm early this evening and a low of 14. On Tuesday, 25th of August, a mix of sun and clouds, 30% chance of showers in the morning. Then it looks like it'll be clearing out late in the morning with a high of 22, so a humidex of 26, and a UV index of 6 or high. At nighttime, we'll have a clear night, a low of 10. And on Wednesday, the 26th of August, looks like we're going to have another beautiful sunny day, high of 23, cloudy periods in the evening with a low of 15. So we're coming up next. We've got I Am the Blues by Rob Lutz, followed by Wrecked by Imagine Dragons.

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1: And we unfortunately have two pets that we have to talk about today. Our first one is an 11-year-old female tabby with thumbs, last seen July 31st on Tulip Road in Carnarvon. She had no collar, but there is a cash reward. So if you do see this little female tabby with the thumbs, please give Aria a call at 249-385-5071, and there is a cash reward for that. And secondly, we still have a kitty, Nova. Is a 3-year-old long-haired black cat with green eyes. She has a small white dot on her chest. She has extra toes and a very big feet. She has no collar, but she is microchipped. She's also very smart and friendly. We'll give you a couple of numbers here, but just to let you know, Justine's cell service at the cottage is not great, so we have two numbers for you. One is Justine at 416-524-6550, and Mark at 416-729-5775. And just to let you know that she was last seen on Shamrock Lane on Cranberry Lake off of Eagle Lake Road. She was lost on July 17th at 10 p.m. She's very much loved and missed. So if you know, if you've seen either one of these two kitties, please contact the owners, or you can call us here at the station and we can get the information out to them. And remember, if you pick up a pet who is running loose, please contact the local vet's offices, the municipalities, the pet shops, and Canoe FM. Having your pet wear a collar with an ID tag is a good way to ensure your pets get back to you. Microchipping is another way to make sure your pet can be identified. And if you find a pet who is wearing a collar, check inside as there may be info written on it. Also, another thing for pet owners to know is they do have GPS collars for both cats and dogs that can be attached, and it's a nice way to keep an eye on your cat or your dog while you're not home, and it'll tell you if they're in the house or not or around the area. Losing a pet is stressful for humans and pets, and being able to have some type of ID on your pet will be help you to be reunited with them as quickly as possible. So good luck, and I hope we can find those two cats, because it's a very nice way to end a day if you get a phone call when the pet is found. And we're going to hear a little ad here, and then after that, Waiting for a Miracle by Gary and the Rough Ideas.
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0: 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And I'm signing up now.
1: 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I just got this text from a listener saying that Highway 60 is closed in both directions. If you know anything more about this, please text or call the station and we'll keep you informed. And so we're going to go to the top of the hour here with I'm In Love With You by Scott Driscoll, followed by Bob Cajun by The Tragically Hip, and then Wolf Tracks by the Sam Roberts Band. See you on the other side of the hour.
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1: 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And just want to remind you also that there was a notice that we got from a listener that Route 60 is closed in both directions. If you have any more information on that, please text or call the station and let us know. Also, we got a call in that Buttermilk Falls is sold out of bingo sheets for Tuesday.

0: with a high of 19 and a UV index of 2 or low. Tonight, we're expecting a few showers ending this evening with a risk of a thunderstorm early this evening and a low of 14. On Tuesday, the 25th, looks like we got a mix of sun and clouds, a 30% chance of showers early in the morning, clearing late in the morning, and then high of 22 with a humidex of 26. So it looks like it could turn out to be a really lovely day tomorrow, a UV index of 6 or high. And at night, we'll have a low of 10 and clear skies. So beautiful to keep an eye out of those stars up above. On Wednesday, it looks like it's going to be a sunny day again, high of 23. And a nighttime, a low of 15 with cloudy periods. And the sunset tonight will be at 8:06. And it is International Strange Music Day. So there's a couple of things to let you know about. It was started by a New York City musician, Patrick Grant, back in 1998. Grant is a graduate of Juilliard, and he believes that when you broaden your spectrum of music, you change the way you look at other aspects of life. I can't agree more. I've gotten a lot of different music genres I've been listening to, and I was in band in high school and played the flugelhorn, a jazz band. So there are a lot of different things, although I do tend to like my rock and roll, but there are a lot of things I listen to other than that. And studies prove that different genres of music affect the mind and body in different ways. For instance, smooth jazz is known to relax the body. Pop music helps to improve endurance. Metal music provides a stronger sense of identity. Of all the types of music, classical has the most positive effects. Classical music fights depression, sparks creativity, relieves pain, and supercharges brain power. However, one study showed hip-hop improved the flavor of cheese. Figure that out. Besides different genres of music, there are other kinds of music. There's music made by whistling, blowing into kazoo, or banging pots and pans together. Some music is just downright bizarre, like clucking chickens and deep-sea creature sounds. So I had one listener who texted in, Philip. He wanted a song by The Doors of Strange Days. Fortunately, we didn't have it on the playlist, so I'm going to play a little different song for him, and this is Roadhouse Blues by The Doors. That'll be followed by Cannonball by the Doobie Brothers. Here you go, Roadhouse Blues.
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2: 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Just wanted to give you a couple little updates here. August 25th from 7:30 a.m. to 8:45 p.m., St. George's Anglican Church on 617 Mountain Street in Halliburton, new works by HOS 2026 Composer in Residence, the Community Pay What You Can event. 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And again, to bring up as a strange music is another way to maybe listen to something you haven't heard before. So that's something you can think about. Also, want to be advised that the Clear Lake Road Culvert project work was commenced on August 17th in 2026. Residents of Clear Lake Road are being advised to expect delays and reduced lanes while this work is being completed. The community is reminded that keeping a work safe site safe included everyone. Please slow down and watch for workers when approaching roadwork sites. 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Yeah, let's get back to a little music here. We've got Sweeter Sound by Lonesome Ace String Band, followed by If You Love Her by Forrest Blake.

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2: And the Haliburton Sculpture Forest is celebrating 25 years of sculptures this year. You're invited to the celebration. They have planned an exciting week of activities to mark the occasion. Today, on the 24th, Art Happening, Call to Create, is going to be from 4 p.m. to 6 p.m. Join artists Scott Walling and Rose Pearson at Art Hut Number 3 in the Sculpture Forest to contribute to and see their new paper collage installation. They worked with only two rules: to focus on paper and think 3D. You can make one or more in advance and bring them to the Art Happening, or make one on the spot. There will be questions, a Q&A at the end of the, with the artists and the curators. And where you're going to meet is at going to be a kiosk with a red roof in the college parking lot. If it's raining, then they'll be at the Great Hall, the Haliburton School of Art and Design. And on Tuesday the 25th, a free guided tour of Sculpture Forest from 10 a.m. to 12 p.m. And that'll be meeting at the kiosk with the red roof in the college park lot, rain or shine. Okay, we're going to listen to Hearsay by Dennis O'Toole, followed by I'll Stand By You by the Pretenders and Chrissy Hynde.

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3: And it's Monday, August 24th. It's 1:32. We're a couple minutes late for the weather, but I wanted to let you know you are listening to CKHA, Canoe FM. And this is Stetson Steve with you. And it looks like the weather has changed a little bit. It's gone up to 18 degrees now, so we've increased a degree. And actually, it looks like the sun's trying to poke out through those clouds here in Mountain Avenue in Halliburton. Today, they were calling for showers with a risk of a thunderstorm late this afternoon, a high of 19 with a low UV index of 2 or low. So we're almost at our projected high. Tonight, we've got a few showers ending in the evening, the risk of a thunderstorm early this evening, and a low of 14. On Tuesday, tomorrow, August 25th, looks like we got a mix of sun and clouds, 30% chance of showers early in the morning, going to be clearing in the late in the morning, and a high of 22 with a humidex of 26. And at night, we'll have a clear skies and a low of 10. Wednesday, it looks like we're going to have a sunny day, high of 23, cloudy periods at night with a low of 15. Then it looks like it's going to cloud up on Thursday, and then a mix of sun and clouds on Friday. So that's what we've got coming up and on our weather, and it is going to have a sunset of 8:06 tonight. So we've got a little news here from Dysart Library, and after that we'll get back to some music with No Time by the Guess Who, followed by Giants with Dermot Kennedy.
4: Every day I read the book. Hi, I'm Tessa from the Halliburton County Public Library. We're continuing our trip around the world through books, with a new destination each week and stories that bring different places and perspectives to life. This week, we're visiting Japan with The Traveling Cat Chronicles by Hiro Arikawa. When Satoru sets out on a road trip across Japan with his beloved cat, Nana, the journey seems simple enough. Visit three old friends and enjoy the changing seasons along the way. But as the pair travel from one destination to the next, it becomes clear that Satoru has a deeper purpose he has yet to reveal. Told through the eyes of Nana, a stray with a crooked tail said to bring good fortune, the novel celebrates the quiet bonds between people and the pets who shape their lives. Heartwarming and deeply moving, it is a story of friendship, loyalty, love, and the unexpected journeys that lead us home. To place a hold on the Traveling Cat Chronicles, visit halliburtonlibrary.ca. 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

Yes, Radio Bingo every Tuesday night at 6 o'clock. And I just want to remind you that the Buttermilk Falls location is sold out of bingo sheets. So if you're looking for them, don't go to Buttermilk Falls at this point for the sheets because they don't have them. But do if you go and find out if anybody else is out of them, please let us know. Or if you are selling them, you're a vendor, please let us know as well at the station. And also want to know, there was a good game last Tuesday, the 18th. Game one for $100. There was a single winner, Roseanne, and she was from the Barry Line Bingo Bangers. And she bought her sheets at Eagle Lake General Store. Game two for $200 was Jane, a single winner, and she's from Sugar Island Gull Lake and bought her sheets at the Value Mart in Minden. Game three for $600, there were two lucky winners, Jacqueline from Maple Lake, who bought hers at Value Mart Minden, and Judy from Halliburton, who bought hers at Todd's Independence. The proceeds from this session will be shared with Canoe FM and other verified non-for-profit organizations in Halliburton County. And please remember, checks can only be picked up after 10 a.m. on Friday, and winners must have photo ID with them matching the verifiers list from Tuesday. You must also bring your winning sheet. So good luck tomorrow, and again, keep an eye on that. We're selling out of these sheets pretty quickly. Coming up, we've got Moments by Rebecca Madame Matabia and Low Rider by War.

And it's 1:49 on Monday, August 24th, and you're listening to Stetson Steve here at Canoe FM 100.9 in Halliburton and 97.1 in Minden. And we did get a report at about 12:43 this afternoon that Route 60 was closed in both directions by a listener. If you know of any other information, if it's open, closed, or if you know anything more, please contact the station and let us know. Thank you very much. Also, coming up, we've got three songs to take us to the top of the hour. Numbers by Paper Cap Guns, followed by Ain't Mine by Mercy Glover, and also then followed by Hometown Kids by the Reclaws. And I will see you on the other side of the hour.

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1: Thank you, Penny. And it is Monday, August 24th, and you are listening to Midday Show with Stets and Steve. And it is 2 o'clock, so we're time to get another weather update. And we are now at 18 degrees here in Halliburton and Mountain Station, Mountain Street. And it is cloudy out, looking out the weather window, and it looks like it's getting cloudy again, so we may be getting a little more rain. But the rest of the day looks like it's going to be not too bad. We got some showers, a risk of a thunderstorm late this afternoon with a high of 19 and a UV index of 2 or low. Tonight, a few showers are going to be ending with a chance of a thunderstorm also in the evening. And then after that, it'll be low of a 14 and cloudy with a, during the evening. Tuesday, the 25th, will be a mix of sun and clouds, 30% chance of showers early in the morning, clearing late in the morning, and high of 22 and a UV index of 6 or high. And at night, it will be a beautiful night, clear skies with the clouds blowing out and a low of 10. Wednesday, it'll be a beautiful sunny day, high of 23, with a cloudy periods in the evening and a low of 15. And as I was saying before, today is International Stranger, Stranger

singer from Molly Hatchet, Danny Joe Brown, was born in 1951, and Cornelius Stewart was born in 1869 with patents on the stovetop waffle iron, which today was also National Waffle Day. So those are some of the things that came up play a little bit here with Chuck Mangione. Feels so good because he is a great flugelhorn player, and I thought we'd just get a little flugelhorn in. And after that, then we'll have When We Leave This Place by SG Sinix, and followed by Baby I Say, or I Say What You Need by the Good Lovelies.

this place. When we leave this place, no more questions will be answered, no more tearful debates.

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1: And it's Monday, August 24th. It is 2:14 in the afternoon, and you're listening to Stetson Steve here at Canoe FM 100.9 in Halliburton, 97.1 in Minden. We have a found item. It's a drill battery, and it was found by Sarah, and it was lost in Halliburton in the Industrial Park Road. It was found on August 18th. So if that is your drill bit, your drill battery, please give Sarah a call at 705-457-1680 and describe the voltage and the brand to claim it. Also, we have a Peck Street Boatland launch temporarily open while Municipal Dock at Water Street remains closed. The Township of Minden wishes to inform all residents and visitors that the Municipal Dock on Water Street will remain closed to the public until further notice. Peck Street Boat Launch has been temporarily established to provide residents and visitors with a location to exit the water on Gull River during the 2026 season. Floaters can continue past the Municipal Dock under the bridge. The next dock on the left is now open for residents and visitors to use when exiting the water. This is at the Peck Street Boat Launch. The Township of Minden Hills appreciates your understanding and cooperation regarding this matter. For further updates, please visit www.mindenhills.ca. Okay, coming up, we've got Soul Inspiration by the one and only the Righteous Brothers, followed by Live Forever Ever by Rick Fiennes.

0: Well, I'm here to tell you today that your dream maritime adventure could be just a ticket away. 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
1: You don't want to miss the chance to win that trip. We have two options this year. We have a 10-day tour, which was a fly option, and the connections are from Toronto out to the Maritimes. And the second option is a 15-day tour, a motor coach option tour. And the trip dates for that motor coach option tour would be July 9, 2027, or September 10th on 2027. So don't forget to get those, buy your tickets now. Again, it's one for 20, three for 50, and seven for $100. Okay, we've got She Is Still a Mystery to Me by The Lovin' Spoonful, followed by Holding Out for You by Marcus Trummer. After that, we'll get the last update for the weather.

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1: 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It is Monday, August 24th, and it is 2:30 in the afternoon, and you're listening to Canoe FM 100.9 in Halliburton, 97.1 in Minden. And it's time for our last check of the weather before I will be signing off for the afternoon. We currently are at 18 degrees here in Halliburton with the cloudy skies, and the sun is trying to peek through at times, but it's still over. It's still mostly cloudy. And today we expected showers with a risk of a thunderstorm late this afternoon, a high of 19 with a UV index of 2 or low. This evening, we're going to be having showers ending with a risk of a thunderstorm early this evening and a low of 14. Tomorrow, on Tuesday the 25th, there'll be a mix of sun and clouds, 30% chance of showers early in the morning, clearing late in the morning, and then a high of 22. When the sun pokes out, it'll have a humidex of 26 and a UV index of 6 or high. At night, it'll be a beautiful, clear night, good time to watch and look at the stars, and a low of 10. On Wednesday, August 26th, it looks like we'll have a sunny day, high of 23. At nighttime, it'll be cloudy periods with a low of 15. And it looks like we got a mixed bag the next couple of days after that. Some clouds, some sun, depending on the day. Okay, well, coming up, we've got Under Pressure by Queen and David Bowie. And they'll be followed by Flying on Your Own by Rita McNeil.

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5: And it's almost 2:41 on Monday, August 24th. 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This is Stetson Steve, and it looks like it's time to saddle up and ride off for the day. 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I hope you have a great day. 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
8: Welcome to Medical Matters on Canoe FM. 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I'm Ron Murphy. So, welcome, Dr. Bottom, to another edition of Medical Matters here at Canoe FM. So today, I'm going to point at the subject that we got. There you go. I'm trying to think. I'm always trying to be witty here. It's
9: a hard job.
8: Yeah, yeah.
9: Be witty all the time.
8: Yeah, you're the straight guy. I'm trying to be the clown.
9: But anyways,
8: we're going to talk about a subject we can lay our hands on. There we go.
9: There you go. Yes, exactly.
8: And the subject
9: is potpourri of hand issues. So there's a few sort of things that we can talk about, but all related to the hand. So that's our theme of this episode is hands.
8: So we're not going to talk about fingernails.
9: No.
8: So there you go. That's one thing.
9: Sure. We can add that to another list.
8: But there is issues with people with their hands cramping up and locking up.
9: Sure.
8: And so tell me what it's called.
9: Yeah. So we're going to go through a few things. So the first one on my list was Dupuytren's contractures.
8: Oh, I knew that.
9: And I was going to look this up. I don't know if Dupuytren's is the name of a physician or something.
8: Where
9: but,
8: it
9: you know,
8: came from.
9: Yeah. Usually some doctor wanted to name it after himself, but at any rate. So Dupuytren's contractures. So very common, more common in men than women, more common, I didn't realize this, but more common in white males of European descent.
8: Okay.
9: More so than Asian descent, more so than African descent. They seem to get these Dupuytren contractures. So people, a lot of people have heard of plantar fascia. Yeah, I've got plantar fasciitis. There's a membrane that goes down your foot called the plantar fascia. You actually have fascia all over your body. Fascia is what sort of surrounds your muscles, that sort of underlies your skin. And you have fascia, a fairly thick fascia, through the palm of your hand as well. Now, with that fascia, and again, what the triggering event is, we don't know for sure, but that fascia will actually start to thicken and group up into the little islands. And those islands will extend into sort of long cords. And usually it's extend along either the second, third, or fourth digits. Very rarely. I've never seen it in a thumb. I don't know if I've ever seen it in a pinky finger, but second, third, fourth digits. And what happens is that fascia starts to thicken, then it starts to draw the finger in. So instead of not being able to extend your finger completely, eventually over time it actually starts to draw in so that you might actually, not be able to extend it. You may have a 10, 15, 20 degree lag with your other fingers that you just can't extend it. Full strength, full power. You can do whatever you want with that hand. You can grip things nicely because it doesn't affect the tendons. The tendons underlying it, both the flexor and extensor tendons are actually working perfectly. But that fascia is literally restricting the movement of that finger.
8: Okay. So it just, you can squeeze as hard as you want with that hand.
9: Exactly, yeah.
8: But
9: you wouldn't know a difference.
8: But you just can't straighten your finger.
9: Straighten that finger out. I remember my grandfather had one. So when I was in medical school, gee, that's what grandpa had. And he never wanted to do anything with it. He just said he had to be careful when he washed his face. He didn't poke his eye out. So he was joking. But he worked with his hands. He was a logger, did construction work. He didn't impede him whatsoever unless he had to open up his hand. So that was his big thing because he didn't believe in doctors. So
8: is there pain involved?
9: No pain.
8: No pain?
9: No, actually, it's a painless condition.
8: Okay.
9: So it just sort of draws in. So, you know, things that might aggravate it, vibration. So apparently if you work with heavy equipment and jackhammers and things like that, it might aggravate it. Repetitive activities with your hands might aggravate it. But I've seen it in office workers who aren't doing a lot of repetitive heavy work with their hands. So it can occur. And once it starts to occur, it usually progresses, but progresses very slowly. So then what do we do about that? Well, in the early stages, you might be able to inject a bit of cortisone. So that injecting cortisone along the fascia, because you can feel it. It's like a ridge of hard tissue in your palm, may help soften up that tissue so you can extend your finger a little bit better. Apparently, the cortisone doesn't change the outcome all that much. So it may slow things down, but it doesn't prevent it from moving into more a fixed type of contracture. So what we would do is refer you to a plastic surgeon.
8: Okay.
9: And the traditional treatment was to go in and do something on open fasciotomy, where they literally would open the palm of your hand, scrape out the fascia, sort of put the palm back together, and you would have full extension of your finger back, and things would work beautifully.
8: So does it usually affect just one finger? Or
9: usually just one.
8: Just one? Yeah.
9: At a time.
8: Okay.
9: So you could develop in other fingers over time, but yeah, it's typically just one finger that will do that.
8: Oh, that's weird.
9: Yep. Now they have something called a needle fasciotomy, where they actually sort of freeze up your hand and they actually pass a needle through the fascia to try to break the fascia up.
8: Uh-huh.
9: So it doesn't involve them opening the skin. So the healing time is much faster. It's a relatively new procedure, at least in my experience. And what the evidence is suggesting, it may not be as good as the open fasciotomy. So the Dupuytren's contracture may still come back. But again, it may be several years. So depending on what you do, what your age is, what your hobbies are, you might say, well, just do the needle thing and I'll be fine for the next 5 or 10 years. Or, gee, I've got to work with my hands and I'm concerned about it getting in the way. Let's do a more definitive procedure and do the open fasciotomy.
8: Okay.
9: So scraping out the fascia. Yes.
8: One finger at a time.
9: One finger at a time.
8: Okay. So what's next?
9: Okay. So that was Dupuytren's contraction.
8: Dupuytren's.
9: Trigger finger.
8: Trigger. So that's different?
9: That's different.
8: Okay.
9: So the trigger finger does involve the tendon. Now, often when people come to me with a trigger finger, they think there's something wrong with their joint because it feels like the joint is clicking in and then clicking out again. So it's click, click, click, click as you're moving your finger. Sometimes you actually have to take your other hand and grab your finger and extend it because there's a snap that occurs. So people are all concerned that that's arthritis, but it actually is a tendon. So this is a tendon problem as opposed to a fascia problem. So when I talk about tendons, when I'm describing this to patients, I describe to them that your tendon is sort of like a game of croquet. There's a number of different hoops along the way, and the tendon has to slide through those hoops. And all the way from the palm of your hand right up to the tip of your finger, there's actually several hoops involved in this. Now, if the hoop happens to be too small, or the tendon happens to be too thick, then the tendon and hoop will actually get stuck together. So you're literally pulling a big knob through a small hole. And when you do that, that's when you get the snap.
8: Okay.
9: So the trigger part is, you know, if you're pulling a trigger on a gun, there's sort of a sudden snap that occurs. So not everybody's pulled a trigger. So, but anyway, there's that snapping experience that occurs. So usually you've sort of clenched your hand and then you go to open your hand and one of the fingers won't open up. So as opposed to the Dupuytren's contracture where you couldn't extend your hand this time or extend it, you can't extend it at all. You can't open it up. So it does get in the way. Because, yeah, your hand is locked around a broomstick or a hammer or a saw or something, and then you have to pry your finger off that item to get it moving. So it's not a lot of fun.
8: How do we fix that? Can that could be any finger too, right?
9: Could be any finger, yeah. Yeah, it could be any finger for sure. So, again, common in people that work with their hands, vibration as well may be a factor. What else did I have on here? Smoking. Smoking's on every list. I didn't mention that with Dupuytren's contraction, but smoking, repetitive trauma. Alcohol, apparently drinking a lot of alcohol is an increased risk for Dupuytren's contraction and any sort of tendinopathy. So what do we do? Well, in the early stages, sometimes if there's a sudden inflammation, let's say you've been painting all weekend, painting your house or doing some sort of craft on a weekend and you get a bit triggering. If you just ice it down and use an anti-inflammatory, sometimes if there is some swelling on the tendon, it'll resolve on its own. So the triggering will disappear.
8: Right.
9: So something acute, rest, anti-inflammatories, ice packs, it may settle. Something that's repetitive, if it's been going on for and repetitive over a few weeks, is not likely going to disappear on its own. So first line of treatment there is cortisone. So that does work really well for these. So injecting cortisone at the site of the pulley where the nodule is, which is usually at the base of the finger, but there's a couple spots where the pulleys could be an issue. Injecting a bit of cortisone around that tendon loosens up the pulley, loosens up the hoop, and also shrinks any sort of thickening on the tendon. So then things start to slide very nicely together. Usually it takes about, I don't know, 3 to 5 days, and people can be good for the rest of their life with that.
8: Oh, yeah? Just one shot?
9: Just one shot. I've had patients where they come back in a year, and then sometimes we can't remember which finger it was. So I've had patients where I've done different fingers on different years or different times. So it can move around. Some people seem to be prone to triggering.
8: So this is something that can be done at your office?
9: At our office, yeah. I think most of the doctors do trigger fingers. I'm pretty sure they do.
8: Okay.
9: But if that's not effective, so sort of the next line of treatment would be surgery. So the surgeons will be more than happy to go in and scrape the tendon down, open up the pulley, and do something definitive. But I know even, you know, in the early days when I was referring patients off to surgeons because I didn't know what I was doing, didn't have the experience.
8: Makes me feel good.
9: Yeah, exactly. So, you know, I didn't want to start injecting into fingers and causing problems. You know, the surgeon would always try a shot of cortisone first.
8: Right.
9: So this way I can send them to the specialists. You know, I've been doing them now for 20 some odd years, a lot of experience with them and had good success. But by the time they get to the surgeon, oh, Norm's already given you a couple shots. It's not working. Okay, well, let's just take you to the operating room. So it saves the patient some traveling and time. But I would say very rarely, maybe 1 in 20, 1 in 30 ever see the surgeon.
8: So do you freeze the finger before you stick that needle in there for the cortisone shot?
9: No.
8: No? Okay. Not that I'm trying to scare people away or anything.
9: Well, we do put freezing in with the needle. So anytime you stick a needle in the hand, it hurts.
8: Oh, yeah, for sure.
9: Right. So I can stick a needle in your hand. It's going to hurt, and I can put some freezing in, and then I can turn around and put a second needle in afterwards and put the cortisone in.
8: Yeah.
9: So, you know, in situations where people are really squeamish and I'm concerned that I'm going to get a good injection, then sometimes we'll put a little block in their finger. But more often than not, you just get them to sort of take a deep breath, and it does pinch for a second. But then usually as you're injecting the cortisone with the freezing, the finger numbs down very quickly. So, you know, that's often what I do with shoulders, what I do with knees. I sort of mix the freezing in with the needle. If we're using a really large needle, and sometimes with different chemotherapy agents, you have to use a very large needle to get under the skin. You really do have to freeze it. But sometimes the freezing is just one more pain. Yes, but I can see you're going to want the freezing.
8: No, not me. Yeah. But it is somebody painful. Else.
9: Yeah, when we do plantar fasciitis, so if we're doing injections in the sole of your foot with a needle, it's the same thing. You just drop the freezing with the cortisone and put it in
8: just,
9: and get the patient to hold still.
8: Just suck it up.
9: Suck it up. Because you got to put a needle in the skin to freeze it, so yeah. It's going to hurt regardless.
8: Yeah.
9: So do you want one needle or do you want two needles? Sometimes I'll give patients the option.
8: Yeah. Okay, so have you got something else with the hands?
9: Yes, ganglions.
8: Ganglion,
9: yeah.
8: Like a ganglion cyst?
9: Yes, okay. There you go. Yes,
8: so I'm familiar
9: sure.
8: With it.
9: Sure, they can occur anywhere, but they're very common around the ankles and around the wrist, partially because there's a lot of, those are bursa, so you don't tend to get ganglions on the elbow, but you can get bursa sacs.
8: Oh, that's what that would...
9: That the big bursa when you big, fall and hit your elbow on the ice, yeah. So the ganglions are related to the tendons as well. They're almost like sort of hernias that occur off. So every tendon is covered by a sheath. And if that sheath gets damaged, then it starts to swell out. And you get like a little hernia or a sac. And those hernias or sacs can fill up with synovial fluid, which is a really thick fluid that bathes your joints and your tendons and keeps everything well lubricated. And those little cysts can gradually get bigger over time. And as they get bigger, they can push on different structures. They can push on nerves. They can push on tendons. They can be uncomfortable. They can be unsightly. So people just don't like having a big lump on the back of their wrists. Because they do communicate with the tendon sheath, they sometimes, some days they're bigger and some days they're smaller. They get bigger and smaller sort of depending on activity. But eventually they become sort of walled off from the tendon and can gradually get larger. So usually not symptomatic unless they're pushing on something. They can be left alone unless people are really bothered by them. But if they are uncomfortable, then they can be treated. Now, the old-fashioned treatment. So this is what I was told in medical school, is you get the family Bible, put your hand down flat on the table, and you get somebody to whack it. Because I guess the family Bible used to be the biggest book in the house.
10: I guess that maybe keep people from swearing so much when it hits them, right?
9: Sure, exactly. So I've never tried that method.
10: No?
9: No. I don't know if anybody else has, but...
10: OHIP doesn't cover the old Bible method? Bible.
9: No, exactly. Maybe if you get one of the Donald Trump Bibles, yeah, I might be inclined to swat at something in one of those. But so what we do instead, so we can stick a needle in it and we can aspirate, we can pull off that fluid. It's actually, again, it's a really thick fluid, but you can just sort of aspirate it and pull it down. And often if you've done that and aspirated and pulled off that gel, then it doesn't recollect. So often that'll happen. So you've basically treated it in the office with a needle. And you're going to want to know if I freeze that one too, potentially, because we're not injecting anything. So I don't put freezing into the cyst necessarily.
10: Right. You're taking stuff out.
9: Taking stuff out. But again, it usually, because it's so thick, you have to use a larger needle. So that might be one of those situations where I might be kind and give you a bit of freezing first.
10: Isn't there something you can spray on something or freeze?
9: There is actually a cream you can put on called Emla that numbs the skin slightly. So
10: you should invest in that.
9: We do that in little kids.
10: You should invest in that.
9: Sure. I think you put it on a half an hour before your procedure and it numbs the skin down. Mm-hmm. But you can put a little needle in. You can do it quickly that way. Yeah, so get that done. If the cyst does reoccur, then they can be aspirated again or sent off to the plastic surgeon, and then they'll remove it. Because again, I don't really want to be monkeying around with the tendon sheaths and disrupt the tendon function. So we would refer them off to a plastic surgeon to deal with it. I have used cortisone in the past with my cysts. I was actually just looking at some recent studies the other day suggested that doing the cortisone didn't add a lot of benefit to just aspirating the cyst. So I might actually change my procedures as far, just as a result of reviewing this topic and saying, okay, well, the newer evidence suggests that you don't have to use cortisone. Just pull the fluid off and leave it alone.
10: Good.
9: So that's what we're going to do.
10: So you learned something this week.
9: I learned something this week. I learned something every week. I just don't know what I'm going to learn until I learn it.
10: So do I.
9: And every time I learn something, I forget something. So that's the hard part.
10: I tell everybody I'm halfway to being a doctor. 200 episodes in, I'm halfway there anyway.
9: Exactly. You've got your internship happening anyhow.
10: So there you go, folks. Hand problem. We didn't miss anything, did we?
9: No. We're good.
10: Good? We're good? Okay. Yep. So don't be afraid to talk to your doctor if things aren't clicking the way it's supposed to be, and you can get things fixed.
9: Perfect.
10: Usually simply, and sometimes with just a needle.
9: Just a needle. Close your eyes. Suck it up.
10: Thanks for coming in, Dr. Bottom.
9: My pleasure.
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3: And good afternoon, Haliburton Highlands. This is the Drive Show on this wet Monday afternoon. And my name is Andrew Pickett, and I will be your host this afternoon. So buckle in if you're driving, or get comfortable in a nice chair. It looks like it's stopped raining for a few minutes there. So if your dog's had his legs crossed all day, it might be a good time to let him out and do his thing. And let's have a look at the weather to start off. And it is currently 18 degrees outside our studio here in Haliburton. And tonight we're looking at a chance of showers. And there is a risk of a thunderstorm later this afternoon. We have reached our daytime high of 18 degrees. And tonight there'll be a 30% chance of showers. Tomorrow, Tuesday, the 25th of August, we're looking at a mix of sun and cloud with a 30% chance of showers, but it is going to become sunny late in the afternoon tomorrow, and we're expecting a high of 22 degrees. And Tuesday night, we'll be going down to a low of 9 degrees, and it will be clear on Tuesday night. And looking ahead to Wednesday, it is going to be a mix of sun and cloud with a high of 22 again, and Wednesday night, it'll be cloudy with a 30% chance of showers and a low of 13 degrees. So that's our current weather. And I'll be right back after this message from Jenna and Stuart.
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on and get ready for some great music and some interesting facts from that decade known as the 1970s. And to start us off, a song that was released in 1970 by B.J. Thomas, and this was written by Burt Bacharach and Hal David for the film Butch Cassidy and the Sundance Kid, which starred Paul Newman and Robert Redford. And this song is called Raindrops Keep Falling on My Head, and it's kind of appropriate for today. Here it is on Canoe.

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1: Thank you, Colin, and welcome back to the Monday edition of The Drive Show here on Canoe FM. My name is Andrew, and it is coming up on 12 minutes after 3 on Monday, August the 24th. We just heard Paul Simon and his song Slip Sliding Away, and before that we heard BJ Thomas with Raindrops Keep Falling on My Head from 1970, and one of the big events that happened in 1970 was on April 10th, Paul McCartney sent out a letter announcing he was breaking from the Beatles. That disappointed a lot of music fans back on that day. And our next song we've got coming up is from 1971. And in 1971, some of the major events that happened, Greenpeace was founded in Vancouver in response to nuclear testing in the Pacific Ocean. And also, Intel Corporation introduced their first microprocessor, which combined on a single chip functions once performed by thousands of transistors. So here from 1971 is Take Me Home, Country Roads, John Denver on Canoe.

And welcome back to Canoe FM. It is 3:15 in the afternoon on Monday, August the 24th. And I wanted to let you know that the bingo sheets are sold out. The radio bingo sheets are sold out for the August 25th radio bingo. And this is at the Buttermilk Falls store. So no more bingo sheets at the Buttermilk Falls store for tomorrow's bingo. And if you would like to have your say at a town hall meeting on the affordability and governance structure study, you can attend several meetings that are coming up in the next week. And the first one is tomorrow, August 25th. And this will be taking place next door here at the Halliburton Legion from 6 to 8 p.m. There'll be another meeting on Wednesday, August the 26th, and this will be held at the Minden Hills Community Center from 6 to 8 p.m. as well. And there'll be another meeting Thursday, August 27th at the Lloyd Watson Center in Wilberforce, again, 6 to 8 p.m. And the final meeting, where you can let them know which option you prefer, will be Monday, August the 31st at the Stanhope Firefighters Community Hall from 6 to 8 p.m. And this is Exploring the Future of Halliburton County. And up next, we've got local artist Sherry Hawkins with her song, This Guy's in Love with You.

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1: 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Easton's Value Mart. And the Minden Legion. And not to be outdone, we have lots of places in Halliburton as well. There's Todd's Independent, Halliburton Foodland, Halliburton Jug City, and last but not least, right here at Canoe FM.
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1: And thank you for that message. And it is 3:27 here on Monday afternoon. You're listening to The Drive Show. My name is Andrew. And I just wanted to tell you about some of the highlights of that trip draw that we're having, which helps to raise funds for Canoe FM. So if you haven't got your tickets yet, please get those as soon as you can. And here's some of the highlights. In New Brunswick, you'll get to go to a Miramichi kitchen party. And when you're in Prince Edward Island, they'll have a walking tour of Charlottetown and a Green Gables Heritage Center. You'll be able to visit that. So those are a couple of the highlights from Prince Edward Island. And when you're in Nova Scotia, one of the highlights here that sticks out to me is a scenic drive of the Cabot Trail with a local expert, including Cape Breton National Park. And if you haven't been there before, you will be blown away by the stunningness and the beauty of the Cabot Trail. So those are just some of the highlights that you will experience if you are the winner of that trip. So please get your tickets at all the various locations that are selling them or right here at Canoe FM. And let's go back to 1972 now. And that was the year that The Godfather had its world premiere, and that was on March 14th, 1972, and that eventually became a film classic, and there were some incredible acting performances from Al Pacino and Marlon Brando in that film. And the song I'm going to play from 1972 is by Steely Dan, and it's called Reelin' in the Years, and that was written by Donald Fagen. He was a co-founder and lead singer, co-songwriter, and keyboardist, and also written by Walter Becker, co-founder, guitarist, bassist, and co-songwriter, and that was released as the second single from their debut album, Can't Buy a Thrill. And there's a great guitar solo in this song by session musician Elliot Randall. And Led Zeppelin's Jimmy Page ranked this as his favorite guitar solo of all time. So here's Steely Dan with Reelin' in the Years on Canoe.

0: And welcome back. I can see why Jimmy Page liked that guitar solo. It is 3:34 here at Canoe FM, and let's have another look at the weather. It's currently 18 degrees outside our studio, and tonight we're expecting a few showers, but they are supposed to end this evening. There is a risk of a thunderstorm early this evening, and we are going to go down to a low of 14 degrees. Tomorrow, Tuesday, it's going to be cloudy with a 30% chance of showers, and we will have a high of 22 degrees. Tuesday night, a few clouds, some fog patches developing after midnight, and a low of 9 degrees. And looking ahead to Wednesday, August the 26th, we're going to have a mix of sun and cloud, a high of 22. Wednesday night, cloudy with a 30% chance of showers, and a low of 13 degrees. And I'll be right back after this message and a local talent, Albert John Saxby, with his song, Daddy's Got the Blues, here on Canoe FM.
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1: Thank you and welcome back, Halliburton Highlands. It is 3:39 on Monday, August the 24th, and we've got a couple of Canadian artists coming up next. First, we're going to listen to Neil Young with his song Old Man, and then it'll be Remy Shand with Rocksteady right here on Canoe FM.

And good afternoon. Welcome back. It is 3:46 on Monday, and you're listening to The Drive Show here on Canoe FM. It's 18 degrees outside our studios. And if you're looking for something to do this afternoon, as part of the 25th year celebration of the Halliburton Sculpture Forest, they're having an event from 4 to 6, and it's Art Happening, Call to Create. So you can join artists Scott Walling and Rose Pearson at Art Hut Number 3 in the Sculpture Forest to contribute to and see their new paper collage installation. And they're meeting at the kiosk with the red roof in the college parking lot. And if it is raining, they'll move that to the Great Hall at Halliburton School of Art and Design. And let's go back to 1973 now. And in 1973, October 20th, the Sydney Opera House was completed, and it has become one of the most photographed buildings in the world. And for music, Band on the Run is the third studio album by Paul McCartney and Wings. And Paul wanted to record this somewhere exotic, so they went to Nigeria. Unfortunately, his guitarist and his drummer left the group. I guess they didn't want to go to Nigeria, so most of the instruments you will hear played on this song is Paul McCartney. I think he's playing bass, drums, percussion, and most of the lead guitar on this song. So this is Band on the Run by Paul McCartney and Wings, and this is for Lee in Kempville, Ontario. If you're listening, Lee, I hope you're having a great day.

It's 3:56. It is the Drive Show here, Monday edition. My name is Andrew, and that was the Eagles with Tequila Sunrise. And we'll be looking at the 3-day weather forecast coming up at the top of the hour. And to get us to the top of the hour, here is Winnipeg native Burton Cummings with I Will Play a Rhapsody on Canoe FM.

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2: 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I'm Andrew Pickett here with you for a couple more hours, and let's have a look at our weather. And there's a 30% chance of showers this evening. Looking out the window now, I don't see any drops in the puddles, and I can see a bit of sunshine, so That's looking good for the event taking place up at the 25th anniversary of the Haliburton Sculpture Forest. So there is still a risk of a thunderstorm early this evening, and we will be going down to a low of 14 degrees. And Tuesday looks like a nice day. We're going to have a mix of sun and cloud, a high of 22, and a 30% chance of showers. It'll be a few clouds Tuesday night with some fog patches developing late and a low of 9 degrees. And looking ahead to Wednesday, it's a mix of sun and cloud, again a high of 22. And Wednesday evening, we'll have a cloudy evening with a 30% chance of showers going down to a low of 13 degrees. And here's a great summer song, or a great song anytime, Margaritaville by Jimmy Buffett on Canoe.

And good afternoon. Welcome back to The Drive Show here on Canoe FM. My name is Andrew, and that was Jimmy Buffett with his classic Margaritaville. And let's travel back in time to 1974. I had to take the leisure suit off. It was getting a little warm wearing that thing here. And one of the greatest sporting events of the 20th century took place on October 30th, 1974, and that was the Rumble in the Jungle, and that was when Muhammad Ali defeated George Foreman for the undisputed heavyweight title. And this bout took place in Kinshasa, Zaire, which is currently known as the Democratic Republic of Congo, and there's a great film about that particular bout. And musically, in 1974, we are going to hear Redbone with their song Come and Get Your Love, and the lyrics and music are by Lolly Vegas. And in addition to vocals, Vegas performed the guitar, and you can also hear the electric sitar on this track. So here from 1974 is Come and Get Your Love on

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1: Yes, you are. My name is Andrew, and it's 4:13. It's 18 degrees outside our studio, and that was Jenny Palacios with If You Know, You Know. And I wanted to let you know that all of the beaches in Haliburton County are still yellow, so they're showing high counts of bacteria in the water, and swimming is not recommended at any of the beaches in the county, as it may increase your risk of developing minor skin, eye, ear, nose, or throat infections or stomach illness. If you choose to swim during this advisory, avoid dunking your head or swallowing the water. And now here is Carly Simon with Coming Around Again on Canoe. Hi, Carly.

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2: 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It is 4:22. My name is Andrew, and we're in 1975 now, and on April 4th, 1975, Microsoft was founded by Bill Gates and Paul Allen, becoming one of the world's leading developers of personal computer software systems and applications. And on June 20th, 1975, the movie Jaws is released and is largely responsible for creating the genre of summer blockbusters. And in 1975, Hall & Oates released their song Sarah Smile, and this was written by Daryl Hall for his longtime girlfriend and collaborator Sarah Allen, and they were together for 30 years, and it's the third single from their self-titled breakthrough album, Daryl Hall and John Oates. Here is Sarah Smile on Canoe.

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0: That was Maggie by Amberly Beattie here on Canoe FM. It is 4:30 now, and let's have another look at the weather. And it is currently 18 degrees here in Halliburton. And tonight, there's a 30% chance of showers, risk of a thunderstorm early in the evening, and we'll be going down to a low of 14. Tomorrow looks like a nice day. It's going to be cloudy, a mix of sun and cloud, with a 30% chance of showers, a high of 22. And Tuesday night, there'll be a few clouds with some fog patches developing after midnight, and we'll go down to a low of 9 on Tuesday night. And looking ahead to Wednesday, looks like a nice day, a mix of sun and cloud, high of 22, 30% chance of showers Wednesday night, and a low of 13 degrees. And I'll be right back after these messages.
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0: Yes, get those tickets before they are gone. And just a note on the radio bingo tickets, the Buttermilk Falls Resort is sold out of bingo sheets, so you'll have to try another location, and I'm sure most of the other locations are probably getting pretty low on their bingo sheets as well, so get those quickly too. And in 1976, July 18th, 1976, at the Olympic Summer Games in Montreal, Romanian Nadia Comăneci is the first to achieve a perfect score of 10 in an Olympic gymnastic event, and she received 7 scores of 10 during that competition. Just incredible. And musically, in 1976, England Dan and John Ford Coley performed a song written by Parker McGee, and it's called I'd Really Love to See You Tonight. And Dan and John originally didn't want to record the song because they preferred only to record songs they had written, but they relented. They recorded this song, and it became a an international hit. So here it is. I'd Really Love to See You Tonight, England Dan and John Ford Coley on Canoe FM.

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1: And good afternoon and welcome back to the Monday edition of The Drive Show. I'm your host, Andrew Pickett, and it is 4:40. Coming up at 5 o'clock, we will have news, weather, and sports, so please stay tuned for that. And now here is Haliburton's own Cassidy Gleekoff with her song, It's Just Love.

And good afternoon, Haliburton County, and welcome back to the Drive Show here. It's 4:48 on Monday, August the 24th. That was Jim Croce with his song Operator. And we'll be having news coming up in about 10 minutes, so please stay tuned for that. News, sports, and weather. And right now, let's jump in the Wayback Machine and go back to 1977. And in 1977, on May 25th, the first Star Wars film debuted. And that just started a whole franchise of classic films that are still popular today. And in June of 1977, the Apple II came out. And it was the first mass-produced personal computer that went on sale. And on a sad note, on August the 16th of 1977, we lost the king of rock and roll, Elvis Presley. He passed away at the much too young age of 42. And in music, the number one hit in 1977 was Rod Stewart's Tonight's the Night. And this was a bit controversial at the time, with some of the lyrics being considered suggestive, and it was banned in several countries. But if they only knew back then what was to come, that wouldn't have been suggestive at all. But here it is, Rod Stewart, Tonight's the Night on Canoe.

Nice to meet you, Niall Horan. And taking us up to the top of the hour in news, weather, and sports is Victoria, BC's Jesse Roper with Make It All Work Out.

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1: And good afternoon and welcome to the Monday edition of The Drive Show. It is now time for the 5 p.m. news. It just hit 5:01. And Andrew Pickett reporting. In national news, Matthew Skase reports in the Globe and Mail, Ottawa readies tariff relief plan for businesses. The federal government is expected to announce new financial assistance this week for Canadian businesses affected by the latest U.S. tariffs. Prime Minister Mark Carney says Ottawa will support affected businesses for as long as necessary, potentially for the duration of the current U.S. administration. The government is expected to rely heavily on the Business Development Bank of Canada and regional development agencies to deliver loans and other support. The latest U.S. tariffs, including levies of up to 50% on certain Canadian goods, took effect Saturday following the breakdown of trade negotiations. Carney has promised dollar-for-dollar retaliatory tariffs on American imports after Labor Day. Economists estimate those measures could bring Ottawa about $1 billion a month in additional revenue. Ontario, Quebec, and British Columbia are expected to feel the greatest impact. Quebec is projected to face the highest effective tariff rate, while Alberta and Saskatchewan are less directly exposed. Provincial leaders are largely backing Carney's decision to end negotiations, although there are differences over retaliatory tariffs. Ontario and BC are preparing to support affected industries, while Alberta's premier has cautioned against escalating the trade dispute. Economists warn that even provinces with limited direct exposure could face job losses and economic damage as the trade war continues. And in provincial news, Jennifer Yang reports in the Globe and Mail, online gambling increased among Ontario teenagers, survey finds. A new report from the Center for Addiction and Mental Health is raising concerns about a sharp increase in online gambling among Ontario

quarter encountering the ads daily. Researchers say easier access to online gambling is making it more available to young people, with sports betting and poker among the most common activities. The survey also found increases in gambling among girls and younger students. 10% of grade 8 students reported gambling online, more than double the level reported 2 years earlier. The report also highlights concerns about excessive video gaming and social media use. However, there was some positive news on mental health, with fewer students reporting serious psychological distress and self-harm compared with 2023. CAMH researchers say the improvements may indicate that school-based mental health programs and other supports are beginning to have an impact. And in regional news, Kawartha 411 staff report, the Canadian Taxpayers Federation is calling on the government to cancel planned gas tax hike. The Canadian Taxpayers Federation is calling on the federal government to cancel a planned fuel tax increase, saying most Canadians oppose the move. A new Léger poll commissioned by the group found 63% of Canadians oppose bringing the federal fuel tax back up in September. The tax was temporarily suspended in April. The federal government plans to restore the tax on September the 8th, adding 10 cents a liter to gasoline and 4 cents a liter to diesel. The Canadian Taxpayers Federation says the increase would cost a family filling up a minivan once a week about $390 more annually. And Ontario Premier Doug Ford is also calling on Ottawa to extend the fuel tax suspension until at least January 1st, 2027, citing ongoing concerns about the cost of groceries, housing, and other household expenses. The Taxpayers Federation says the federal government should cancel the September increase and find permanent ways to reduce costs for Canadians. And finally in the news, in local news, Mike Baker reports in the Highlander, the sculpture forest marks 25 years. The Halliburton Sculpture Forest is marking its 25th anniversary with a week of special events celebrating art, music, and nature. Located in Glebe Park, the 15-acre outdoor gallery attracts about 40,000 visitors a year. It opened in 2001 with just three sculptures and now features 40 works of art and six memorial benches. The anniversary celebration, called Sculpture Forest Alive 25, starts today and runs through August the 30th and includes guided tours, artist workshops, music, qigong, and a special immersive performing arts experience. Two new sculptures are also being installed this summer, with five sculptures added since 2024 to be officially inducted during Saturday's events. The week wraps up Sunday with Sculpture Forest Alive, featuring musicians, dancers, and other artists performing throughout the forest. The idea for the Sculpture Forest began in 1999 after the late Al McPherson visited a similar attraction in England. He brought the idea back to Halliburton, and 2 years later, the local forest was established. Longtime curator Jim Blake, who is preparing to retire, says the attraction has become a major success and an important part of Halliburton County's tourism appeal. The volunteer curator position is now being recruited for, with an announcement expected later this fall. For more information, you can go to their website at halliburtonsculptureforest.ca. And in sports, Japan's Miyu Yamashita won the CPKC Women's Open yesterday in Edmonton, finishing 23 under par for a wire-to-wire win. Vancouver's Anna Huang finished at 12 under par as the top Canadian in a tie for fourth place. And the Jays lost 2 of 3 to the Bronx Bombers with an 8-3 loss on Sunday. They have today off before they begin a 3-game series against the Kansas City Royals. The Blue Jays are 64 wins and 68 losses, 1.5 games behind the final wild card playoff spot, with 30 games remaining in the season. And also, just noting for news, on this day –

August 24th, 1814, British forces, during the War of 1812, entered Washington, D.C. and burned down the White House in retaliation for the American attack on the city of York, which we now know as Toronto, in June 1813. When the British arrived at the White House, they found that President James Madison and his First Lady Dolly had already fled to safety in Maryland. Soldiers reportedly sat down to eat a meal made of leftover food from the White House scullery, using White House dishes and silver, before ransacking the presidential mansion and setting it ablaze. That is your news, weather, and sports here on The Drive Show. It is coming up to 5:10. And I guess to go with that burning down of the White House, our next song is Smoke from a Distant Fire, the Sanford Townsend Band here on Canoe FM.

And welcome back to the Drive Show here on Canoe FM. It is 5:13, and let's have a look at our weather forecast. It's currently 18 degrees outside the studio, and tonight there's a 30% chance of showers. They're going to end this evening. There is a risk of a thunderstorm early this evening, and we will go down to a low of 14 degrees. Tomorrow looks like a mix of sun and cloud, 30% chance of showers, some fog moving in late Tuesday after midnight, and a high of 22 tomorrow and a low of 9 on Tuesday night. Wednesday looks like a mix, looks like a nice day, mix of sun and cloud again, 30% chance of showers in the evening, high of 22 and a low of 13 on Wednesday night. 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

And good afternoon. Welcome back to The Drive Show here on Canoe FM. My name is Andrew, and I'll be here with you for another half hour. And let's go back to 1978. And on July 25th, 1978, Louise Brown was the first human conceived through in vitro fertilization. IVF was pioneered by British doctors Patrick Steptoe and Robert Edwards. And our song from 1978 is by the Electric Light Orchestra, and it's called Sweet Talkin' Woman, and it's from their album Out of the Blue, written by Jeff Lynne. And the initial vinyl album was pressed on transparent purple vinyl. Some of you may still have that album. And the song is about a frantic, unsuccessful search for an elusive lover who has disappeared. Sweet Talkin' Woman, ELO, on

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It's 5:30. Welcome back to Canoe FM and The Drive Show. And let's have another look at the weather. It's currently 18 degrees in Haliburton Village. And tonight we're expecting a few showers and ending this evening. And there still is a risk of a thunderstorm. We'll go down to a low of 14 degrees. Tuesday, it'll be cloudy with a 30% chance of showers. We'll have a high of 22 and a few clouds Tuesday night with a low of 9. Looking ahead to Wednesday, looks like a mix of sun and cloud, and then Wednesday night, a 30% chance of showers. High of 22 Wednesday and a low of 13 on Wednesday night. And let's get back to 1979. And May 4th, 1979, Margaret Thatcher, the Iron Lady, becomes the first female Prime Minister of Great Britain. And musically, Escape, the Pina Colada song, written and performed by Rupert Holmes, was the final number one song on the Billboard Hot 100 of the 1970s. So let's listen to Escape, the Pina Colada song, here on Canoe.

And welcome back to The Drive Show. That's Winnipeg singer-songwriter William Prince with his song, That's All I'll Ever Become. And it is 5:39, coming up on 5:40 here. It's Monday, August the 24th. And I just want to let you know, make sure you don't touch that dial. Stay tuned. 6 o'clock, you can join Penny for all your local musicians on her program, Locally Sourced. And tonight's special guests include Georgia Rose with a new song and gigs to share. And we'll also hear new songs from Mystic Hannah and Cassidy Taylor. And the sing-along tonight with Penny and Monica is Wishnick Power. And your local selection is Joe Truss, Faded Memory. So don't touch that dial. Stay tuned. Locally Sourced is the place to be for the best local talent around. So it's been a pleasure being with you here today on The Drive Show. Thank you so much for listening, and I hope you have a wonderful evening. Here's Orleans with Dance With Me.

0: Woohoo, everyone. Welcome, welcome. Yes, Monica's here. We have had some showers today off and on here on Mountain Street. We're sitting at 19 degrees. The temperature will drop to 14 with a possibility of more showers. And tomorrow, a little bit more of the same, so bring your umbrella to the farmer's market. The high will be 22 and in the evening 9. And on Wednesday, that's when we may see a mix of sun and cloud during the day with a high of 22. And evening showers will be a low of 13.
1: Single digits, people. Single digits.
0: That's right. After we hear from Barn Owl, we'll hear from Ace and Abby.
2: Welcome to Locally Sourced, where we come together to enjoy all parts of the local song. The singers, songwriters, musicians, producers, local theater, and the spoken word. We acknowledge Indigenous peoples, the original stewards and caretakers of the land and waters in perpetuity.
3: To the north part of this listening area, we have the Algonquins of Golden Lake. And, of course, Algonquin Park, that area was all Algonquins up there at one time. And before that, actually, the Odawa were in there. And to the south part of our listening area, we have the Mississauga of Curve Lake. And this is Williams Treaty area that we're covered by. So that's the territory side of it. On the land side, you know, the reason that you're here, the reason that we're most of us are here, is because of the land. We love the land, the trees, the water, the lake, the sun, the snow in the wintertime. There's a lot of winter sports here, and the people that like all those outdoor activities, that's why we come to this land. And there's no better way to have a testament to the land than to actually go out there and walk upon it. We're so blessed here.
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0: Hi, everyone. It's Bingo Kitty Murr. Penny's biggest fan. Let's start with the fun stuff.
1: My nephew Spinach is back. All right. Mom and Dad had been talking about the backpack program at the schools and how we could help. All we had to do was order backpacks and take them to the school. How great is that? Well, Mom and Dad had the computer open. They were busy with other things. So Spinach and I got up to see what was going on. Mom and Dad were looking at the most boring backpacks we'd ever seen. We wanted backpacks with animals on them. And not just cats. We are great, but we know kids like other animals too. So we started pawing the mouse around. Wow! There was all kinds of backpacks with animals on them. We looked for things that were on sale because price was important. And click, click, click we went. We had the best time. Yeah. We ordered healthy granola bars, stickers, because who doesn't love stickers? And Spinach saw crossword puzzle books with just animals. So he clicked away on that too. Boy, this was gonna be fun. Yeah. Well, just before we're ready to head to the cottage, there's a knock at the door. The next thing we heard a scream. Wonder what's going on. There were a lot of boxes. A lot. Mom said she didn't know what this was. She hadn't placed any orders. She asked my dad. He said no, it wasn't him. They thought it was a mistake. Spinach and I were looking around the corner. Yeah. Mom said, did you fellas have anything to do with this? What is going on? Dad opened up a box and sure enough, wow, backpacks. We'd picked some really good ones. Yeah. Once Dad had the boxes in, Mom opened them up and she had to admit, boys, you made some great choices. The children are going to be really pleased with their backpacks. And all animals, too. And you got stuff on sale. Wow. I can't believe it. But next time, just ask me first, okay? I just love my mom and dad so much. They're too good to me. We've got a great show. Georgia Rose is going to chat about upcoming gigs, her latest single. Cassidy Taylor has a new song. Mr. Kana has a new song. Yeah. Bingo

0: got their sheets? Come on into the station if you don't. We've got lots, and good luck, everyone. What about your trip tickets? Come on in during the week if you don't have them, or just phone the station and they'll phone you back. Good luck on that, everyone. Sing-alongs! Joe Truss's great song, Faded Memory. And Penny and Monica are going to try a new song, Wish Nick Power. Yeah. And let's don't forget the 20th anniversary of the Highlands Opera Studio. Figaro, Figaro, Figaro. Ah! Valerie, help me out, please. We've got a song by Lauren Margeson. That's going to be fun. Okay, Taryn, Boogpaw, we're all set on the couch. Popcorn with my favorite margarine, my paws across. Let's go.
1: Thank you, Bingo Kitty Marr, for that. And welcome, everyone. We're going to have a really fun show. We want to give shout-outs to... Welcome, everyone. We're going to have a really great show. We want to give shout-outs to Bill on Glamour.
2: Hey,
1: Lake.
2: Bill.
1: Yeah. Patty and Henry listening in, and... Henry, I'm going to play Washboard Hank, Love Song of the Dump, just for you, and Mark Willidell and the Fool's Gold Gang.
2: Woo-hoo! We love them all.
1: We sure do, yes. And following Washboard Hank, we've got Cassidy Taylor, and she had a new song that was released on Friday. She sent it to us. She wanted our canoe listeners to hear it first, so here we go. Enjoy.

0: Life of the Party, Cassidy Taylor, and she wanted Canoe FM to hear it first. Welcome back, everyone. I think we've got Georgia Rose with us. Hi, Georgia Rose.
1: Hi, Penny. How are you doing?
0: Good, thanks. Who do you want to give a shout-out to before you chat with us?
1: Oh, so many shout-outs. I'd definitely like to say a shout-out to my fiancé, Carter Frizzle, my mom, Terry, my dad, my stepmom, my stepdad, all my coworkers and friends up here at Kilburn Provincial Park, and all the friends back home.
0: Nice. I like that. So do you want to tell us about your gigs that you've got coming up?
1: Yeah, of course. Tomorrow night, August 25th, I will be in Parry Sound at the Bands on the Bay concert series, located at the Stocky Center. So that's from 7 to 9 p.m., and I'm really looking forward to it. On August 29th, my band, Georgia Rose and the Thorns, will be taking the stage at Peterborough's Rib Fest from 1 to 2 p.m. at the Healthy Planet Arena parking lot. And then on August 30th, I'll be doing a solo gig at Kawartha Country Wines in Buckhorn from 1 to 4 p.m.
0: Wow, you're busy.
1: Yeah, I'm trying to be.
0: Trying to be. Now, tell our listeners about this new song that you're going to have them listen to.
1: Of course. This song is called 16, and I wrote it when I was 16. That was a few years ago, so now releasing this song is extremely nostalgic. I think you're going to want to have it on repeat as the summer fades away. It definitely has that summer feel to it, and I hope you really enjoy it. It'll be available on all streaming platforms August 27th.
0: Georgia Rose, I'm so glad that you chose to have our listeners hear it here. And you are still young. Do you see how much you've changed from 16 to now?
1: Definitely. 3 years is a lot. I'm going to be turning 20 soon. And I just encourage anyone who's currently in that amazing age of 16 or in your teen years to really hold on to it because it goes by so fast. But this song is really nostalgic now, and it's I really enjoy it.
0: Thanks so much. And it does go by in a blink, and I'm glad you acknowledge that. Is there anything else you want our listeners to know?
1: If you want to know more about me, you can find me online at georgiarosemusic.ca or on social media at georgia.roseofficial. 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
0: There we go, and they get to preview it here first. Thanks so much, Georgia Rose, and have a good time at your gigs, okay?
1: Thank you so much, Penny. Have a great
0: Thanks.
1: Night.
0: Thanks. We'll chat soon. Bye.
1: Bye.

0: this is Danny Strymer from Nashville, Tennessee, and you are listening to Penny on 100.9 Canoe FM, the voice of the Halliburton Highlands.
1: Thanks, Danny, for that. Appreciate it. Local update from our friends, the Griswold Gang, and they say, hi, Penny, local update. Pride trivia at the Dominion was jam-packed and so much fun, and all the winners donated their money back to the festival. Be wet rainy on the at the Street Fest yesterday, but such great performances and met some amazing people and new friends. What a great event. Thank you so much. Yes, Pride is a lot of fun, everybody. You can get involved. Just go on the website and see what is happening. A lot of fun.
2: A lot of fun.
1: We've got more great music. Albert Carey and I were lucky enough to be at the Irondale Historic Church on Saturday to hear Mysticana, and we had the best time indeed. So a big shout out to Carol there. President of many years stepped down, so they have the great.
2: This is her celebration.
1: The great fans of the old met with the new, and they decorated the inside of this church like you wouldn't believe. The Mysticana, they were so happy. They couldn't have dreamt up anything as beautiful as what the volunteers put
2: well,
1: into the church.
2: Look, they actually made their own cover albums.
1: Yep.
2: For their CDs, and they look gorgeous.
1: They do look gorgeous. So a big shout out to the new crew that's coming in to take over where Carol and her volunteers left off, and we know they're in good hands, and we can't wait to see the magic that's going to come back to this beautiful church. So I do have a song from Mysticana from the album Through the Earth, and this is a song that was recorded here in the studio with Peter and Scott. It's called Mountain Girl, and it's a little bit different from their other songs. The mom, who is the one that plays the violin, she is drawn to Appalachian music, and this kind of reflects
2: that. Nice.
1: So I think our listeners will really enjoy that. So here we go, everyone.

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1: Thanks for that. And remember, you can call the station anytime. If we're not here, leave a message and somebody will get back to you first thing in the morning. We've got more great local music coming up. We've got Taylor Abrahams. We've got Television Road. And we have got Ian Brome here on Locally Sourced. 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
1: There we go. That sounds like a lot of fun. And then on the 27th, 29th, and 31st from 7:30 to 10, we have Don Pasquale Opera coming up, and you want to go to the Highlands Opera Studio to learn a little bit more about what that opera is and to get your tickets. And there is a matinee for that on the 30th from 2 to 4:30, and everything. These are at the
2: It's called Donizetti.
1: Okay.
2: Donizetti.
1: There we go.
2: Yeah.
1: So Bingo Kitty Marvin, his nephew Spinach, are listening. So careful, guys, because we're going to be playing Lauren Margeson, okay?
2: Song, and we're going meow, meow, meow.
1: Yes, and then we're going to follow that with Silva Musica from their latest album, and the song is Season's Ending.
2: It's becoming so exciting.
1: Yeah, and then we're going to be able to squeeze in, I think, Benj Roland, and then it's going to be our sing-along. So here we go. Enjoy.

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Open July and August, Wednesday through Friday, 10 to 5, Saturday, 9 to 5, and Sunday, 10 to 4. 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

Yo, doggy dog. This is Poet and Sprocket. And right now you're listening to Penny on Locally Sourced on my favorite radio station ever, Canoe FM. 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I love you. Bye.

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1: Thanks so much, Maggie, for that. And we're going to move around because if you're just joining us now, it's Locally Sourced. My name is Penny. Monica's here. We play all genres of local music. We have so much fun. And then at 7 o'clock, we do sing-alongs. Why? Because we can. We want to learn our local musicians' songs. So I have one that I wrote about a week ago that we're going to do. So I'm going to move around, and we're going to sing that for you just for fun. And then when I come back, our local musician that we're going to do, it's this great song by Joe Truss. It's called Faded Memories. So that is the one. You've heard that before, so you can sing loud and proud. I'm going to move over. Here we go.
2: I hear lots of noise now. Yeah. So you're going to hear Penny bang, bang, banging around.
1: Yeah.
2: Maybe we can.
1: Sorry about that, Bingo Kitty Marv. We're all good.
2: We're all good.
1: We're all good. Having a good time. All right, here we go.

0: thank you, Joe, for that beautiful sing-along. I think I heard Bub singing along.
1: I think so. I did with that cha-cha-cha. I think it was her.
0: Yes. Thank you for that. Okay, Rotary Music in the Park tomorrow is Susie Vinnick. And our guest from last week, Jeff Moulton, wanted to remind everyone, he'll be doing Tiki Tuesday tomorrow. So if you're not playing bingo, come to the Dominion and listen to Jeff. You won't be disappointed. And Mixed Bag has some gigs coming up. On Friday, they'll be at the Minden Band Shell. I think that is 6:30. Saturday, they'll be at Sir Sam's Inn and Spa at 8 o'clock. And September 1st, they will be at Tiki Tuesday at 5 o'clock.
1: Ooh.
0: So we've got a mixed bag coming up, and we're going to follow that with Van Newell and the Bowdenville Flyers. Here we go.

0: Hi, this is Rita Shirelli, and you're listening to Penny on 100.9 Canoe FM, the voice of the Haliburton Highlands. I'd like to tell you my life
1: story. Thanks, Rita, for that, and our friend Bob's Barb Party Animal in Inglesby.
2: Yeah, the party
1: she
2: animal.
1: She enjoyed our sing-along, so I knew she'd sing loud with us.
2: I know, of course.
1: She did. I want to remind everybody about something that is taking place tomorrow, 10 a.m. to 10:45. It's a free online information session exploring the 10 warning signs of dementia, and the facilitator is Shelby Berry. 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We've got more great music coming up. We've got North of Seven,
2: woohoo!
1: Number 73. We've got Bev Marie, and
2: oh,
1: then we've
2: my.
1: Got Brian Sachs. Here we go.
2: Oh, nice.

Okay, you are listening to Penny on CKHA, bringing you the top music of the local folks in Halliburton County. Thank you, Penny.

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1: Thanks, Lee, for that. And in September, Greg Rowe is going to be here. Maybe Lee will come in. We're celebrating poetry again.
2: Yes, and I've got some poetry. You've got some poetry.
1: Yeah, and we've got a young 9-year-old Josh. He's coming in with jokes.
2: Are you sure you can understand those jokes?
1: Look, I can do fine. Before we reach the bottom of the hour, we heard Dougie Trenier, Finger Lookin', and the whole rest of this half hour is instrumentals. We want you to know that Les King is in the house, everybody.
2: Les King is in the house.
1: So don't change that dial. Canada does rock. And we want to thank our listeners for tuning in and listening to us at Canoe FM on Locally Sourced and your phone calls and texts. We really appreciate that. So we start from the far end to confuse you and let you know what's playing last.
2: And just because we can.
1: Yeah. So we've got Graham Townsend will be the last song you hear. Deep Pity. Armory Schaefer, who Bill on Glamour Lake really likes. Aodi. Neon Dirt Hall.
2: Yeah, that's going to be interesting
1: the
2: one.
1: The Algonquin Highlands Jazz Quartet,
2: yes.
1: Which is Saxman Stu Elliott and friends. Here's a hug for you. We've got Michelle Swire with a song that was recorded here in the studio.
2: Oh, cool,
1: Once
2: Michelle.
1: Upon a Pond. We've got Joyful Noise, It's Your Time. And then we've got David Archibald with Dream of Autumn. And I will slip in a Dan Riley after Joyful Noise. Enjoy.

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Music should approach nature, said Jean-Jacques Rousseau. Nature and music integrated again, blended as they once were, before we cut ourselves off from the breathing earth. The musician performs, and nature listens. Nature performs, and the musician listens. This is what we are learning: how to listen.